0: be based around these questions we have been answering every day. We have a few more questions that are outside the series that we're going to share in the next couple of days, but this is the end of the actual series. We have called it God, I Need Some Answers, Life Lessons from the Psalms. 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This is all available from davidjeremiah.org. That's our website, and as you know, the book, Five Psalms for a Flourishing Life, is available during this month. We still have a few days left for you to order that. 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And when you do, ask for a copy of the book on Psalms, and it'll be on its way to you. You can add it to your library in just a few days. I hope you will do that. It will be encouraging to you as you read it. Well, here we go with Friday edition of Turning Point. What can I do when trouble overwhelms me? Psalm 27.
1: I remember seeing a picture some years ago in a magazine. It's a rather popular picture, and I know I've seen it in other places as well. It shows hundreds of people on a busy street corner going about their daily duties. You could see a mother with two children, her arms filled with packages, and worry is written all over her face. And then there's a businessman rushing into a bank, evidently annoyed at missing the first section of the revolving door. And then there's a young person leaning against a building, apparently with no place to go, and his eyes betray a sense of boredom and discontent. And the caption under the picture says, "Of what are these people afraid?" It's a good question, because trouble often makes us afraid. Even those who have strong and aggressive personalities harbor some secret fears now and again. In fact, psychology has made a study of this and come up with a whole new set of terms. We call them phobias. Phobia is the Greek word for fear. Well, if you look in your modern dictionary for the list of phobias, last time I looked, there were over 75 different ones. 75 different phobias. In fact, they range all the way from erythrophobia, which is the fear of blushing, to phobophobia, which is the fear of fear. President Roosevelt had it right when he said, "We don't have anything to fear but fear itself." I want to talk to you today about how we deal with these fears that are the result of our trouble. And I want to use as my subject the man David, and as my text the famous 27th Psalm. We aren't sure when David wrote this. It's probable that he wrote it during the time when he was running from Saul in fear. Some have suggested that he may have written this psalm when Absalom, his son, took away the throne of Israel from him and committed treason on his own dad. Whenever it was written, we do know this, that the 27th Psalm is a personal testimony of a man who was in trouble. And despite the many moods that are reflected in this psalm, it is quite evident that the psalmist knew what to do when trouble visited his life. It is a very deeply spiritual psalm that is easily divided into two sections, and it's important to understand the sections as we quickly move through the text. Verses 1 through 6 give to us the psalmist's testimony of how he dealt with his fear and his trouble. And then, almost as an illustration for us, verses 7 through 14 is David's prayer that he prayed when he was in trouble. So at the beginning, we have some principles of how to deal with trouble in our lives. And at the ending, we have an actual prayer that was prayed by the psalmist when trouble visited him. Let's look first of all at the first six verses as we extract from this scripture some of the principles that we need to learn so that when we have trouble, we know what to do. Principle number one, in David's life, express your faith. David said in verse 1, "The Lord is my light and my salvation. Whom shall I fear? The Lord is the strength of my life. Of whom shall I be afraid?" We know that David is in a time of trouble. We know that fear is knocking on his door. The rest of the psalm speaks of his enemies. It speaks of his trouble. And yet here he is at the beginning of this psalm expressing out loud and aggressively his faith. He is saying out loud what he knows to be true inwardly, even though his feelings don't match up with the words that he's expressing. The psalmist's testimony, you see, begins where religion must always begin, and that is with a personal declaration of faith. And in the very action of expressing your faith during the time of trouble, you take the first step toward healing and wholeness. I want you to notice that secondly, David moves from expressing his faith to extending his faith. You know what a catastrophe report is? In the midst of your trouble, whatever it may be, you sit down with a yellow sheet of paper, a yellow pad, and you try to imagine the very worst thing that can happen to you as a result of the trouble you're now experiencing. You write it out. You extend it clear out to its complete end. You write the worst scenario you can imagine. Then you read it out loud, and recognizing that this problem you have could never be that bad, you start feeling better already. Do you see what I'm saying? Well, David has sort of done that in this psalm. He's extended his fear to its logical boundaries. He says, Lord, I want you to know that I have my trust in you and you are my salvation and I won't fear you. He says, when the wicked come against me to eat up my flesh and my enemies and foes, they stumbled and fell. Though an army may encamp against me, my heart shall not fear. Though war may rise against me, in this I will be confident. David thinks of all the things that could happen to him, the very worst things that could happen to him. Either subterfuge, an enemy sneaking up on him, or siege, an enemy encamping against him over a long period of time, or war, or pestilence. And David says, no matter what happens, as bad as it could ever get, I have this confidence. And what is his confidence? His confidence is what he's already said. His confidence is that the Lord is his light and his salvation. Then in verses 4 and 5, he talks about experiencing his faith. He says, one thing I have desired of the Lord, that will I seek, that I may dwell in the house of the Lord all the days of my life, to behold the beauty of the Lord and to inquire at his temple. For in the time of trouble, he shall hide me in his pavilion. In the secret place of his tabernacle, he shall hide me. He shall set me high upon a rock. Now, this is a wonderful, rich verse. First of all, I need to point out to you that David has now reduced his life. He has whittled his life down to one thing. Do you see it? He said, this one thing I will do. It reminds me of what Paul said when he wrote to the Philippians. And in his letter to the Philippians, Paul said, this one thing I do, forgetting those things which are behind, reaching forth unto those things which are before, I press toward the mark for the prize of the high calling of God in Christ Jesus. David said something very similar here, didn't he? He said, this one thing I do when trouble comes, I center my thoughts on God. I get into the temple where God is, into the sanctuary where God is. I meditate on the beauty of God, and I spend time with God's people. You'll either let trouble push you back toward God or you let it push you away from God. David said, I made sure when trouble came into my life that I spent time in the sanctuary, that I came to the tabernacle, that God became my pavilion. The last thing I think is pretty exciting, because not only do we need to experience our faith, but verse 6 says we need to enjoy our faith. And you know, that's sort of an anomaly there. How can you enjoy trouble? I didn't say enjoy trouble. I said enjoy your faith. And listen to what verse 6 says as we read the psalm. And he says, and now my head shall be lifted up above mine enemies all around me. Therefore I will offer sacrifices of joy in his tabernacle. I will sing. Yes, I will sing praises to the Lord. Wow. And what David is saying is this, that when we come to God in worship and in prayer, when we are going through trouble, and the time when we feel less like worshiping him is the time when we need to worship him the most. When we come to church on Sunday and we walk in and notice our heads are down. Did you ever watch somebody with so much trouble that their heads are down? And have you felt that in your life? You face a confrontation and it goes wrong and you walk away from there with your head down. Very graphic, isn't it? Well, let me tell you what the Bible says. The Bible says that when you face trouble and you put worship back in the center of your life, that worship becomes, watch this, the lifter of your head. Praise God. That you can come into church with your head down. You could walk into church with the burdens of the world on you, with trouble so overwhelming that you feel like you're going to drown in it. And you get caught up in the worship of the Lord, and it's almost like a visual thing. God just takes your head and he just lifts it right up. You see, friends, there's something about worship that's really a dynamic truth, and that is that the thing worship does is worship makes God big in your heart. Is God big? Yes. He can't get any bigger than he is. I mean, God is God. He's the ultimate bigness. But worship magnifies God. Worship takes who God is and it puts it in your heart so that you begin to feel and sense and appreciate the greatness of Almighty God. And watch what happens. When you see the greatness of Almighty God and you put your trouble in that picture, everything changes. Everything. When you measure your trouble against the trouble of others, you might be depressed. But when you measure your trouble against the greatness and magnificence of God, oh, what a thing that is. No wonder your head gets lifted. Well, those are the principles that David tells us in Psalm 27. And then I told you in verses 7 through 14, he prays, and I'm just going to have to skip over these quickly. But here's some things I observed in verses 7 through 12. First of all, when we study this prayer, we understand how to pray when trouble comes. He says in verse 7, "Hear, O Lord, when I cry with my voice. Have mercy also upon me and answer me. When you said, 'Seek my face,' my heart said to you, 'Your face, Lord, I will seek.'" And I wrote down in my notes that true prayer in the time of trouble is really a responding on our part to God. Isn't it interesting that even though trouble overwhelms us, we're not prone, even in the midst of our trouble, to take the first step toward God? We're stubborn people. The Bible calls us stiff-necked. And so when trouble comes, we have this incredible urge to work it out ourselves. And sometimes God's the last option on a long list of options. But if I understand the psalm correctly, and if I understand what David is saying, what he's saying is this, that in the midst of my trouble, I heard God say to me, "Seek my face, David." And he said, when I heard God say, "Seek my face," I sought the face of God. And I've tried to remember and reflect, and you know, I'm given to trouble, so I don't have to think back too far. I have to tell you that I think there's a nugget of truth here that we may have overlooked, and that is, that in every one of our troubles, in every one of our situations, whether it's our marriage or with our children or finances or business or health or whatever, there's always a time in the midst of that when the voice of God speaks to us and says to us, "Seek my face." And David said, when God said to me, "Seek my face," I said, "Lord, your face I will seek." To put it in the vernacular of today, David heard God say, "David, David, I love you." And David said, "And I love you too. David, I want fellowship with you." "Yeah, God, and I want fellowship with you too." We have this little thing we do in our marriages, don't we? Maybe it's not that way in your marriage, but it is in most marriages that I know about. We do this little answer back and forth. We get ready to leave, or we're away, or we're calling home. And at the end of the conversation, I say, "I love you." And she says, "And I love you too." And I think that's what's going on with David and his God. In the midst of his trouble, God is saying, "David, I love you." And David is saying, "God, I love you too." Let me just ask you this. When in the midst of your trouble, you hear the voice of God, respond to it. For true prayer in the time of trouble is really a responding to God. Notice, secondly, that true prayer in the time of trouble relies upon God's provision. I can only read the verses, but you will see it. He says, "Do not hide your face from me. Do not turn your servant away in anger. You have been my help, God. Do not leave me or forsake me, O God of my salvation. For when my father and my mother forsake me, then the Lord will take care of me." When David prays in his time of trouble, he realizes how dependent he is upon God. So dependent that he said, God, even if it were true that my father and my mother could forsake me, I know that you will take me up. You will care for me. David's father and mother never forsook him. He was saying this sort of as an extension of what could possibly happen. And he's using it as an illustration in the greatest love relationship that David knew, his relationship with his parents. He said, even if that relationship should go sour, if my mom and dad should kick me out and disown me, God, I know that I would never be disowned by you. You know, when David wrote this psalm, he may not have known at the time about the breakup of the family in our day. I know some of you here today whose parents have thrown you out of the house because of your faith in God. And what a wonderful promise this is to you, that when your mother and father forsake you, God will be there to provide for you. He is your Father, your Heavenly Father. True prayer in the time of trouble resigns to God's will. Teach me your way, O Lord, and lead me in a smooth path because of mine enemies. David's prayer is a prayer of humble submission to God's will. He's not trying to sort out his trouble himself. Isn't that what we try to do? Isn't that what we're prone to do? David isn't saying, Lord, please, I've figured out my way, now you bless it. No, he's saying, Lord, here's a blank sheet of paper. I have no idea how to get out of this trouble. You fill in the page. I'll sign the bottom of it. Lord, you teach me your way. When you come to God in the time of trouble, you can't come with your own agenda, friend. You may think you know the way out. You may even have sorted it all out and have it all figured out. You may have a wonderful plan, but you need to set that plan aside and come to God and say, God, teach me your way. I don't know what you want me to learn from this. I don't know what you want me to understand from this, but God, my will is totally your will. Teach me your way. I'm resigned to do whatever you tell me to do. True prayer resigns to God's will. I just about came out of my chair when I saw the next one. Because of some experiences that I've been having in my own life, maybe, but it's just incredible. In verse 13, David says, I would have lost my heart, I would have fainted, unless I had believed that I would see the goodness of the Lord in the land of the living. Now, I've read this psalm over and over again all my life, and I really never understood that verse until recently. David's not talking about seeing the goodness of the Lord in the sky by and by. He's talking about seeing the goodness of the Lord in the land of the living. Friends, what is the land of the living? It's the here and now. It's today. It's tomorrow. It's yesterday. David is saying, I would have fainted. I would have given up. I would have lost my will to go on if I had not believed to see your hand of goodness in the here and now. And you know what? I don't have to debate with all of you today the goodness of the Lord in the land of the living. We all accept that as God's people. We know that there is the evidence of God and His goodness in the here and now in the land of the living. But you know what the problem is? Here it is. We don't see it. And the reason we don't see it is because we don't look for it. And one of the most wonderful things you can ever do, my friend, is to begin to take note of the goodness of God in the land of your living. I've been keeping a little journal, keeping track of the goodness of God in the land of my living. And I've been writing down the things that God does, just keeping a little list. And I go back often and read that list. And sometimes I have dry days. You know, please don't be disappointed with me. Sometimes I just have dry days when I try to fellowship with God and it's real awkward and maybe I'm a little discouraged. Kind of happens to me on Monday. I don't know why, just sort of does. You know what's been a great encouragement to me? It's to read my list of the goodness of God in the land of my living. And it's growing. And every time I get in trouble, and I'm wondering whether God knows what's going on in my life and whether He cares or whether He can do anything about it, my faith is kind of a flickering flame, I open up my journal and I read my list of the goodness of God in the land of my living. Someone said a long time ago that an unexamined life is not worth living, and I believe that more than I ever have before. Friends, if you can walk through your life and never take note of what God is doing, if you're not keeping any notes, if you're not kind of writing down the good things that the Lord does, you're missing out on one of the great blessings you could have as a believer. What you need to do, you see, is to compile the experience. How do I know that God is going to help me in the trouble I have now? You know how I know that? Because I've kept a record of how he helped me in the trouble I had last month. And I kept a record back then of the trouble I had before and how God carried me through it, how he answered my prayers. And I've got a whole list of things that begin, "Thank you, Lord, for," and then there's a phrase or a statement or a paragraph of what God has done. They're so personal, I'd never dare read them to you. But you should have a list like that. Because if you don't recognize the goodness of God in your prayer will be anemic. Finally, verse 14, true prayer in the time of trouble remains calm when God delays. You see, God isn't on your time schedule, my friend. You're in a lot of trouble now. Your marriage is on the rocks. Your kids are driving you crazy and doing things you never dreamed they even knew how to do. Your finances are topsy-turvy. Everything is inside out, and you're saying, "Lord, help." How many can give a witness that you've prayed that two-word prayer, "Lord, help"? Anybody beside me? I was driving a car some years ago, going through an intersection, and I saw a car coming through the intersection the other way, right toward me. And I prayed, "Lord, help," and it hit the back door. Didn't hit my door, it hit the back door. Nobody was sitting back there. I mean, I'm glad the Lord redirected to the back door. I don't know if he would have done that if I hadn't prayed, "Lord, help," but I didn't have time to pray anything but, "Lord, help." Right? You better learn how to pray that prayer. You may need it someday. Let's all try it. Let's try it out loud. "Lord, help." Yeah, right. Keep that one on your list. But you know, sometimes we pray, "Lord, help," and he doesn't do it right away. And we have to wait. Oh, I hate to wait. Oh, I was built more for speed than comfort. How many of the rest of you like that, you know? I hate waiting. It seems like all of life is made up of waiting. And the hardest waiting that you ever have to wait is when you want God to do something about your trouble, and he doesn't seem to be doing it. And the psalmist ends up his psalm on how you pray when you're in trouble, and he says, "Wait on the Lord. Be of good courage. He will strengthen your heart. Wait, I say, on the Lord." How do you know he will strengthen your heart? Would you go all the way back to the beginning of the psalm? "The Lord is my light and my salvation. Whom shall I fear? The Lord is the strength of my life." Wait on the Lord. Be of good courage. He will strengthen your heart. The one who is the strength of your life wants to be the strength of your heart. All of these principles are available to you just like they were to David. You can write your own psalm, and God will hear you.
0: These principles from the Psalms, while they are ancient in terms of how they originated, they are timeless in terms of how they work. These principles are still vital today. The things we have shared today about trouble, well, it will help you with whatever trouble you have. We'll have a few more things next week to talk about, and we'll talk about trouble again for a little bit next week. But I want you to know this series that we have been teaching during the last 3 weeks called God, I Need Some Answers. That series ends today, and the study guide and the CD album is available from Turning Point if you want to replicate this in your small group or wherever you study the Bible. 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We want you to have it. 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We'll see you on Monday. Have a great weekend.
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0: and a high of 77. More showers and thunderstorms likely Saturday night at 40% with a low of 59.
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4: Oh, hi. How you doing?
5: You're in a room full of Eugenes.
6: I'm not going to tell you again.
2: Jail? You can't do this to me.
6: Case dismissed.
2: You gotta get me out of here now.

0: Where are we?
1: Colorado.
0: Beautiful scenery. Precisely where in Colorado are we?
1: I don't know. I was on a nice little road that suddenly fed onto this highway.
0: May I ask why you're traveling so slowly?
1: The truck can't handle the altitude too well. Engine chokes out at speeds higher than 40 miles an hour.
0: I see.
1: Can't believe the maniacs they let on the road these days. What is this?
0: I think he wants you to pull over.
1: What? How can that be? I didn't do anything wrong.
0: There must be some explanation. Are your license plates at current specifications?
1: Yes.
2: Can I see your license registration, please?
1: Of course, officer. Yeah, here they are. May I ask what I did wrong?
2: My radar clocked you at 32 miles an hour. Do you realize that there is a minimum speed limit of 40 miles an hour on this stretch of interstate? I'm afraid I'm going to have to write up a citation.
1: A citation? You're giving me a ticket for going too slow?
2: Yes, we have a minimum speed limit to prevent cars from becoming a hazard for other drivers.
1: Well, with all the people flying by me at 100 miles an hour, you're calling me a hazard?
2: Well, now, Mr. Walton, if I allowed you to get away with breaking the law, what would that be communicating to you? I have to call this in. Stay here until I get back, okay?
1: Yeah, all right. I can't believe this. Hey, wait a minute. I think I heard about something like this.
0: Something like what?
1: Policemen giving out fake tickets to gullible tourists. You know, they come up with trumped-up charges and laws, and then the city makes all this money on tickets, and then they buy baseball stadiums and stuff. Of course, that's it. I'm gonna fight this thing. No, they're not gonna get away with it.
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10: Very well then, Mr. Walton. Your court appearance will be tomorrow at 11 a.m. Now, I'll need your signature in a few places.
1: All right.
0: Meaning we'll be staying here overnight?
1: Well, what's the matter? Looks like a nice enough town.
0: I was merely considering the financial ramifications of this prospect. Don't you think it would appeal more to common sense to simply pay the fine instead of paying hotel and eating expenses for an extra night in this town?
10: Sign here, please.
1: Okay. Now, this has nothing to do with common sense, Eugene. It's a matter of principle.
0: But how do you intend to prove your innocence?
10: And here.
1: Yeah, but, all right. I'll tell you what I'm going to do. I'll tell him what happened. That's what I'll do. Any reasonable judge would...
10: Excuse me. May I offer a suggestion?
1: Yeah, what's that?
10: A suggestion as to your defense.
1: Mm-hmm.
10: Working here in the courthouse gives me a slight advantage on such matters.
1: Yeah, well, sure. Go ahead.
10: In actuality, I'm not supposed to disclose this information, but have you ever heard of Johnson versus Arizona?
1: No.
0: Of course, Johnson versus Arizona. A classic case of a policeman's word against that of an ordinary citizen.
1: How did Johnson ever think he could beat the entire state of Arizona?
10: You mean you're familiar with it?
0: Only as a cursory interest. But you are correct. That would be a magnificent precedent to use.
1: Look, I did...
10: It would be

0: The simplest precedent. However, if you want to stretch your imagination slightly, there are literally hundreds of other cases you could use. Warren versus Jordan, Maskell versus Georgia.
1: I don't think the Maskell case might be overly circumstantial?
0: It depends on the angle. Though there was a famous related case which would serve you even better. It's called the Fillmore Act of 1974.
2: Of course.
0: Always my first choice.
2: Now, excuse me. Can I go now?
0: I'm sorry.
2: Now.
0: Simply bring these with you to court tomorrow.
2: Thanks.
0: And heed the advice of your friend. He knows whereof he speaks.
2: Yeah, sure. Johnson versus Fillmore.
1: It was most enjoyable meeting you. Allow me to introduce myself. Eugene Meltzner.
0: Bryant Jennings. Nice to meet you. I don't believe I've ever seen you around here. Are you from Oak Park?
1: Oh, no. Mr. Walton and I are merely passing through on our journey to San Diego.
0: It's a pity about the delay, but it afforded me the pleasure of meeting you. I wish you could meet... Wait a minute. Several of my friends and I are getting together tonight. We discuss philosophies, theories. Would you both like to join us?
2: Well, thanks,
1: but
2: I'd
1: love to.
0: Great.
3: I can't believe you talked me into this.
1: Well, I only thought that since Bryant helped us prepare for your case, you should, in gratitude, accept his invitation.
3: Yeah, well, gratitude is one thing, but this is too much. I mean, it's not like this man saved my life.
0: Greetings. Glad you could attend. Come in.
1: Greetings. Thank you for your generous invitation to Two Vagabonds of Life's and Colorado's Highway.
0: Let me introduce you. Jeffrey, come here. I'd like you to meet Eugene and Bernard. They're just passing through on their way to San Diego.
2: How you doing?
4: Nice to meet you. What is it that you do, Eugene?
1: I am a student at Campbell College in Odyssey.
4: Oh, would that be named after Thomas Campbell?
1: Yes, we must learn our lessons in verse. I've used that witticism a myriad of times. Actually, it is Josiah Campbell.
0: Good thing. If it was Thomas Campbell, you'd be programming computers in Gaelic.
4: Or if it was Malcolm Campbell, you'd be required to drive 260 miles an hour to class.
1: Or if it were Beatrice Tanner Campbell, the final exam would be a performance of The Merchant of Venice.
2: or if it was Harry Campbell, it... No, wait a minute. Never mind. That's my cousin. You wouldn't know him.
0: Well, did you hear about the new bill in Congress?
2: Excuse me.
0: Yes?
2: You wouldn't happen to have anything to eat around here, would you?
0: Oh, yes. Over there, in the atrium.
2: Oh, thanks.
0: I read in the Congressional Record today that there's actually a bill...
2: What did he say? These newfangled houses can't just have living rooms anymore. Excuse me.
5: Oh, hello. Can I help you?
2: Yes. Where's the art of the food?
5: Oh, that's right behind you.
2: Right behind me. Oh, bowl of trail mix. I knew I should have eaten before I came.
5: My name's Elizabeth.
2: Oh, hi. How you doing?
5: How am I? Well, contrary to all the negative factors that have been impressed upon me in the previous 6 to 7 days, I feel rather energetic, if not vigorous. How are you?
2: Excuse me. I need some air. Okay, Bernard, now what? You're in a room full of Eugenes. Maybe I can just sit in a corner somewhere and they'll leave me alone.

0: Bravo.
1: Thank you.
2: Oh, Eugene, that was remarkable.
3: Yeah, I've never heard a ukulele played so elegantly before.
4: Could you play another tune?
3: Oh, yes, please.
2: Yeah. Wait, hold on. Eugene can perform some more later on, but we still have a video to watch.
1: Really? Which one?
2: The Reykjavik Chronicles.
1: You jest. I adore that film.
4: Oh, that's wonderful.
1: It's a masterpiece.
2: Yes, it's our favorite, too.
1: The cinematography is extraordinary.
4: Oh, yeah. Wonderful, isn't it?
5: Hey, you got any more of those trail mix?
6: Oh, sorry. I'll go back to my corner.
1: As I was saying, the cinematography is extraordinary. The montage, the directing.
6: Nice room. I'll take the far bed.
1: That's acceptable to me.
6: Boy, am I bushed.
1: I cannot fully express the delightful time I had tonight. I never knew there was a group of people like that on the entire planet.
6: Depends on what planet you're talking about.
1: I felt so comfortable with them, I found myself not wanting to leave. I'd be hard-pressed to think of any place I would have rather have been tonight.
6: I could think of a couple. Prison, Antarctica.
1: What?
6: Well, if there's a perfect place in the world for you, Eugene, it's here. Now, I need to get some sleep so I don't fall asleep in court tomorrow. Mind if I use the bathroom first?
1: Huh? Oh, by all means. A delightful evening.
7: The defendant pleads not guilty. Could you explain, please?
8: I wasn't going that fast.
1: If the judge does not accept the Masco precedent, simply read the Fillmore Act of 1974.
6: Got it. Now, when do I mention the scam?
1: I attempted to explain this before. You have no evidence of a scam taking place. You need to win this case by legal precedents only.
6: All right, I got it. Thanks for helping me, Eugene.
1: My pleasure.
7: Bernard Walton?
6: Yes, sir, that's me.
7: Mr. Walton, you've been charged with going under the speed limit on the interstate. How do you plead?
6: Not guilty.
7: The defendant pleads not guilty. Could you explain, please?
6: Yes. Just a second. Here it is. In 1973, in Johnson versus Arizona, a trial ensued that has influenced the judicial system.
7: Could you stop a moment?
6: Yes.
7: Maybe just tell me what happened when you were stopped for going under the minimum speed limit.
6: Well, I was getting to that.
7: Do so.
6: It's right here in Appendix B.
7: Fine, read that.
6: It'd be a whole lot better if I could do the whole thing, Your Honor.
7: I'm sure it'll be fine if you just skip to Appendix B.
6: But I really think I could make a better case if I could...
7: You got a traffic ticket, Mr. Walton. You didn't sell U.S. military secrets.
6: So you just want me to forget all about this and skip to Appendix B?
7: Yes.
6: Okay. Here it is. I was traveling on the interstate, but at a slow pace due to the inabilities of my vehicle to go over 40 miles per hour.
7: Wait a minute. Well, why couldn't your car go over 40?
6: Well, it's an old truck, and it's not used to the altitude.
7: Oh, so you were driving an impaired vehicle?
6: Well, yes. No. I mean, it wasn't until I got here.
7: Why didn't you get it fixed before you drove it?
6: It didn't need fixing. It's your altitude.
7: All right, then. We'll simply have your truck adjusted before you leave town, and we'll dismiss the fine.
6: No.
7: No?
6: Why should I pay to have my truck adjusted when I'm just passing through?
7: Because your slow driving is a hazard. Be careful, Mr. Walton. I could have you pay to adjust your truck and pay the traffic fine.
6: You can't do that.
7: Watch me. Mr. Walton, you're sentenced to vehicular repairs and the fine ensued upon the receipt of a citation. Next!
6: I have a precedent. Yes, I do. Wait a minute. Right here.
7: Mr. Walton, I have many other cases to do today.
6: Johnson versus Arizona.
7: Mr. Walton!
6: The man took on an entire state.
7: I'm not going to tell you again.
6: It's a scam. I heard about this on TV. You're all con artists. I need to get one of those hammers.
7: One more word out of you and I'll find you in contempt of court.
6: Give a man a hammer, he goes power crazy.
7: I heard that. That does it, Mr. Walton. I find you in contempt of court and sentence you to 72 hours in the city jail or until you pay the fine, which I have now doubled.
6: Jail?
7: 72 hours, case dismissed.
6: I'll appeal. You can't do this to me. It's a matter of principle.
1: Bryant.
9: Eugene. Just the man I wanted to see.
1: Mr. Walton's entire case did not work. He was charged with contempt of court and thrown into jail.
9: You're joking.
2: Did he use Johnson versus Arizona?
1: Well, he tried, but he was only able to articulate a small part of it.
2: This is incredible.
1: Is there anything you can do to help?
2: Have they set a fine?
1: Yes, but he left the courtroom proclaiming that he would never pay it.
2: Well, actually, the only course of action he could take right now is to pay it. I really can't help you.
1: I see.
2: Sorry. But I'm still glad you came by. I've got great news for you.
1: What is it?
2: Remember I told you about my uncle's computer company?
1: Yes.
2: I told him about you, and he wants to talk to you.
1: Talk to me? Whatever for?
2: There's a position opening up in the programming department. He wants you to interview for it.
1: Me? But where's the company?
2: That's the best part. It's only about 20 miles away. You could live here.
1: I could live here?
2: Wouldn't that be wonderful?
1: Indeed. I must say I do feel at home here.
2: Then what should I tell my uncle?
1: Tell him? I'll meet with him as soon as possible.
2: Fantastic. I know you'll get it. You're going to be a great addition to our group.
1: Yes, I suppose I will.
0: Now on the Adventures in Odyssey Club, Trey starts his own business.
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0: But he wasn't counting on his new neighbor, Sophie, helping him.
11: That's 16 mosquito bites in the last 15 minutes, Trey. You should really finish this tomorrow.
10: I can handle a little itching, Sophie.
11: But can you handle malaria? 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
0: 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We always love hearing from you.
6: Don't they ever clean these cells? Hey, could somebody send in a squeegee?
12: Hey.
6: Huh? Well, who is that?
12: Over here, next cell.
6: Oh, didn't see you over there.
12: No, you've been too busy cleaning up. Why are you doing that?
6: Just trying to make this place a little more bearable.
12: Yeah. Why are you in?
6: Traffic violation.
12: Ah, yes. The old traffic violation scam. Yeah, it doesn't surprise me. How long are you in for?
6: 72 hours. It's ridiculous.
12: Sure is.
6: But I guess I'd better go ahead and pay so I can get out of here.
12: No.
6: No?
12: No, don't do it. Don't let them get to you.
6: Come again?
12: That's exactly what they want you to do. They want you to fold under their pressure just so they can show you that they're in charge. Well, they're not.
6: Yeah, well, actually, they are.
12: Who says so? Did they ever ask your permission to be in charge?
6: No.
12: Did the policeman give you a chance to argue when you were stopped?
6: As a matter of fact, no.
12: Did they even let you say what you wanted to say in court?
6: No, they didn't.
12: Of course they didn't. It's a scam.
6: You know, I kind of thought that way from the very beginning. You must be right.
12: Of course I'm right. This is America, after all.
6: That's right. They can't get away with this.
12: So, what are you going to do about it?
6: What am I going to do? I'm going to write my congressman.
12: No.
6: No?
12: Not quite. I'll tell you what you're going to do.
6: Uh-huh.
12: You're going to wait them out. You're going to stay in this jail and enjoy yourself, because you know what?
6: What?
12: That's exactly what they don't want. They want to break you. But you can't let that happen.
6: Yes, that's it. I'll wait them out.
1: You'll wait them out?
6: That's right. This is all a scam, Eugene, and I can't just pay the fine and let them get away with it. It's a matter of principle.
1: But what about the rest of our journey?
6: Well, I was going to have to wait.
1: But don't you
6: understand? No, Eugene, don't even try to argue. My mind is made up, so just go on out of here and have a good time with your friends, because I'm staying right here.
1: Well, it's just as well, as I've been offered a position at a local computer company, and
6: Yeah, well, that's good, because there's no telling how long I'll be staying here.
1: Okay, well, I guess I'll be going now.
6: All right, well, I'll see you. Wait a minute. Did he say he was offered a job?
2: All right, why don't we all sit down?
4: Okay.
2: Let's get started. Before we start, let me just tell you what I have planned tonight. After our discussion, we're going to hear an insightful rendition of the Blue Danube on the ukulele by Eugene.
4: Oh, how wonderful. Exciting.
2: And then we've got a video, The Reykjavik Chronicles.
13: Oh, yes.
4: I love that film.
2: So, let's get started with our discussion.
4: Okay.
2: Tonight's topic is philosophy, science, or speculation.
4: Oh, good.
2: Let's open up the floor for discussion.
13: Okay. Well, I've always agreed with Russell's theory.
2: Very good.
4: So, yes.
2: So do I. Anybody else? All right, that was good. Anybody want some trail mix?
4: Sure.
1: Excuse me.
2: Yes, Eugene.
1: That was the discussion?
2: Yes.
1: No arguments, no opposing theories, no debate?
2: We're all agreed. Why do we need to debate it?
4: Yes.
1: Well, primarily because that's the very definition of the word discussion.
2: Do you agree with the Russell theory?
1: Well, of course I do. But is there no one in this room who thinks any differently? My apologies.
2: Forgive Eugene. He's had a lot on his mind since this afternoon. Would you like me to tell them?
1: Tell them?
2: Eugene is going to work at Comco starting in 3 weeks.
4: Oh, wonderful. That's wonderful.
1: Well, actually, Brian's uncle has only just offered me the position this afternoon. I haven't given him an answer yet.
2: What do you mean?
1: I mean, I have yet to accept the position offered me.
2: But why wouldn't you accept it?
1: Well, I'm still considering my options.
2: What options? What possible reason could there be for not accepting the position?
1: Well, you know, I'm simply weighing all the pros and cons.
2: What cons? Am I mistaken in thinking that this is the opportunity of a lifetime for you? What do all of you think? Is Eugene being absurd in thinking of not taking this job?
13: Yes, Comco's a wonderful place to work.
4: You're being quite foolish if you don't take the job.
2: It's unanimous, Eugene. What's the problem?
1: Well, I simply have other things to consider. For instance, Odyssey. I'm not certain I want to forsake my ties there.
2: You mean you don't want to leave your friends? Please, Eugene, you're an adult.
1: Yes.
2: You're not going to let emotions make this decision for you.
1: Well, I...
13: You've got to let that go.
1: No, I do think that emotions must, of course,
2: you're
1: be
2: You're being immature.
4: Yes, think about your future.
13: Yes.
1: Well, I must say that there are people in Odyssey whom I would greatly miss.
2: Who are these people, Eugene? Are you going to miss your small-town rustic friends?
4: Yeah.
2: Tell me, Eugene. Where else are you going to find a group of people that are on your intellectual level? Certainly not in Odyssey.
1: Well, yeah. Actually, it's...
13: He's right. Frankly, we're surprised you haven't simply shriveled up and died there.
4: Yes, how could you ever expect to strengthen your character in a place like that?
1: Yes. Quite easy, actually. It's
2: Think about it, Eugene. You belong with people like us. You're equals, if not your betters. Not those small-minded yokels in Odyssey.
13: It's a clear decision, Eugene. Listen to us. Let us help you.
1: And indeed, you have helped me.
2: Good.
1: I have come to a decision. It was nice meeting all of you. Farewell.
14: Guard! Hey, guard out there! Have you noticed something? We're not breaking. In fact, I'm getting ready to throw a party. I'm so thrilled to be in here. I want to live in this cell. Here, look here. I'm putting up curtains.
15: I think everyone out there is asleep. I wish I was.
14: Come on, Bernard, sing with me. Sing. My eyes have seen the glory.
15: Look, Stanley, could we maybe just call it a day and pick up tomorrow? I mean, it's getting late, and you've been doing that all night.
14: What? You want to sleep?
15: Well,
14: now, are you not willing to sacrifice sleep in order to bring justice to America?
15: Huh?
14: You want to hear what I've sacrificed?
15: Stanley, I'd like to hear it. Tomorrow.
14: I've been in and out of jail for 8 years. I haven't seen my wife and kids for 6 months. 6 months! I've given up my career, my possessions. 10 years of higher education gone for naught.
15: Really? You've given up all that?
14: Yes, and I do it again. All for the sake of the revolution.
15: Well, look, now, I'm not here to start a revolution.
14: Then why are you here?
15: Well, I'm here to stand up for my principles.
14: Yeah? What principles?
15: You know, what we were talking about during the waking hours.
14: I was talking about revolution, overthrowing the system. What were you talking about, huh, Bernard?
15: Well, not that, exactly.
14: I knew it. You're one of those.
15: Those? Who those?
14: You're not really in here as a matter of principle. You're in here because you got your poor little pride hurt.
15: What?
14: You got a ticket, and you didn't want to pay it. Big deal. I should have figured.
15: Oh, wait a minute.
14: Am I right or am I right?
15: Well,
14: It's not too late. If you really care about this cause, join me. Come on, Bernard, repeat after me.
16: I, a citizen of the new revolution.
6: The man's a loon.
16: Say it.
6: I, a citizen of the new revolution.
16: Will not sit idly by and allow my country to be degraded.
17: Mr. Walton?
6: Eugene.
17: I apologize for coming this late, but
16: come on, Bernard, repeat. I will not sit idly by and allow my country to be degraded.
6: I try to ignore him. I will not sit idly by and allow my country to be degraded.
16: And I am willing to stay in this jail for 100 years if necessary.
6: What? And I am willing to stay in this jail for 100 years if necessary. You gotta get me out of here now.
16: Hey, what did you just say?
17: You want to leave? I was actually coming here to convince you to reconsider, but you already have?
16: Never. He shall never reconsider.
6: I've reconsidered. Get the guard.
17: All right.
16: No, Bernard. Oh, you've betrayed me. You've betrayed the revolution.
6: Well, it is good to be back on the road.
17: I couldn't agree with you more.
6: Yeah?
17: Though I'm not entirely certain I understand your change of heart.
6: Eugene, I'm going to be honest with you. It was something about that loon in the jail.
17: Really? What about him?
6: Well, you reminded me too much of someone I know.
17: Who could that be?
6: Me. And it was pretty scary.
17: I see. Interestingly enough, I had a similar experience.
6: Uh-huh.
17: There was something about my new friends that seemed too familiar.
6: So that job you were offering?
17: I turned it down.
6: Uh-huh. All for the best, I guess.
17: Alas, it seemed like paradise for a short time. Almost too good to be true.
6: Well, anything that seems too good to be true probably is.
17: Indeed. So, where to now?
6: Yeah, grab a map and let me know.
17: Aye, aye.
6: Oh, and Eugene.
17: Yes, Mr. Walton?
6: Watch the speed limit signs.
17: Yes, sir.
18: Proverbs 27, verse 17 says, "As iron sharpens iron, so man sharpens another." One way that God speaks to us is through other people. And sometimes the people who help us the most are the ones who are different from us. You know, I think Eugene and Bernard learned that lesson. They thought they would enjoy being with people who were just like themselves. But what they really needed was someone who had a different view of life. Even if we don't look at things in exactly the same way all the time, we should thank God for people who are different from us. 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
0: And now, your local forecast for northern Oklahoma and southern Kansas on the House of Praise.
8: 70% chance of showers or thunderstorms tonight, a low down to 60. On Saturday, chance of showers and thunderstorms at 60%. Rainfall amounts a quarter to a half an inch possible. And a high of 77. More showers and thunderstorms likely Saturday night at 40% with a low of 59.

0: Worship lives here on the House of Praise. Hey, I'm Andy.
1: I hope this story makes you smile today.
0: Liam had just finished running a marathon in honor of his young niece, Freya, who passed from a brain tumor the year before. Every mile carried her memory, every step carried pain. And so exhausted and emotional afterward, he accidentally boarded the wrong train and ended up standing alone at a station in London. As the train pulled away, people on the opposite platform noticed his marathon medal. One person started clapping, then another. Then suddenly the entire platform erupted into cheers. These are complete strangers applauding a man they didn't even know. Liam had run the marathon to raise money for the charity that helped his family during Freya's cancer battle. And after the video of strangers cheering him went viral, donations poured in, quadrupling his fundraising goal. Because in this race called life, you're never running alone.

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The House of Praise is where worship never stops. 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Every time I call your name. 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

0: the House of Praise. I'm Andy.
1: A one-liner that can hopefully make your parenting easier. You don't have to like it, but it still needs to happen. Something else that can make parenting easier, the songs here on the station.

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1: Praise the Lord, oh my soul.
0: God is holy, God is good, and God is here. The House of Praise.

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0: helping you find peace in the chaos. It's the House of Praise. I'm Andy.
1: I know you are working countless hours. If you are a small business owner, just gave you a little shout out to let you know you are awesome.
2: I'm a massage therapist and I heal people, and it's really exhausting on me, but I'm learning how to slow myself down a little bit and take time and take care of myself, because that's one thing too with the small business is when it gets successful, you go, go, go, go, go when all the clients are coming in. So one thing that's really important is that we have to make sure that when we do get that success, that we do take time for ourselves and self-care and make sure that we don't get burnt out.
1: And that's tough when you don't have a boss to tell you to take a break when you are your own boss. But Kevin, it also sounds like you figured it out, that you don't have to work so hard because God provides. He'll take care of you. You're not working alone.

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0: And now, your local forecast for northern Oklahoma and southern Kansas on the House of Praise.
5: 70% chance of showers or thunderstorms tonight, a low down to 60. On Saturday, chance of showers and thunderstorms at 60%. Rainfall amounts a quarter to a half an inch possible, and a high of 77. More showers and thunderstorms likely Saturday night at 40% with a low of 59.

0: helping you find peace in the chaos. It's the House of Praise. I'm Andy.
1: The number of the day is...
0: Almost half of Americans say they would do this today if they could. It is change careers. And what keeps us in a career that we think is not where we need to be or where we should be? It's the fear of failure. But what would you do if you knew you couldn't fail? You can't. When you're following God, you can trust Him. And if you had one of those, I trusted God, and it worked out so well, Andy, moments, let me know.

from sunrise to bedtime. Let your day be drenched in worship. Worship lives here, the House of Praise.

your refuge of praise, reminding you of who God is and why He's worthy of it all. In the name of Jesus. Worship lives here, the House of Praise.

0: helping you focus on God every moment of every day. It's the House of Praise, and I'm Andy.
1: Hey, Bonnie.
2: I'm calling about taking a risk.
1: Yeah, what's that step of faith you've taken recently?
2: I bought a house, and I owned another property that I was renting out. My daughter was ill, and she had ALS, so she passed away, and I moved down to help with the grandkids. She had four kids. And about halfway through, I bought this house, and I didn't pay much for this house, and now it's doubled, almost tripled in value.
1: Oh, so your big step of faith was doing something that God placed on your heart to help out your daughter in an incredible way, and he took care of the rest.
2: Oh, absolutely, and God was with me every step of the way.

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0: Worship lives here. 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

0: It's the House of Praise. I'm Andy. Half of people say they would change careers today if they could. But what's stopping you? 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
1: I work in healthcare and my clinic closed down. And so now I am taking a step and following God wherever he leads me with my new job.
0: And Samantha, it doesn't sound like you quite know what the next step is, but you know God's going to be there no matter what.
1: Yeah. Yep.

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1: is
0: to want
1: here.
0: God.
1: And you are too.
0: I think you're on the right path.
1: How's that for timing?
2: But I will keep counting my blessings. No, and I can't count that high.
1: The House of Praise.

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3: 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You thought this song was
0: over. And now, your local forecast for northern Oklahoma and southern Kansas on the House of Praise.
4: 70% chance of showers or thunderstorms tonight, a low down to 60. On Saturday, chance of showers and thunderstorms at 60%. Rainfall amounts a quarter to a half an inch possible. And a high of 77. More showers and thunderstorms likely Saturday night at 40% with a low of 59.

0: Worship lives here on the House of Praise. Hey, I'm Andy.
1: You've been in a billion of them at this point, but how do you nail your next Zoom meeting? Well, here's a way to level up your life. When you're speaking, simply pause for impact. See what I did there? Pausing, slowing down your delivery, and when you're in between thoughts, it's okay to take a moment. So you don't say the things like I say on the air, and ah. I do it all the time. I know it must drive you crazy. I think there's a deeper reason why we try to speed up our speech and we don't take pauses. This is the case for me, at least. I don't think what I'm saying is worth listening to.

It's not just what we play. It's who he is. God did it. God did it. Faithful, powerful, good, and worthy. Worship lives here. The House of Praise.

0: You were made to worship. And in this house, you'll never forget why.
1: I can always find peace.
0: Worship lives here. The House of Praise.

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0: Welcome to a place where you can always worship. It's the House of Praise. I'm Andy. If you're looking for a house, it's really tough right now. I have a friend that tried and tried and looked at all these houses, and I think she's got one finally. But God will provide the right one. And every single one that falls through means God has something better for you.
1: I have the best neighbors, and we really watch out for each other. It turned out, before I moved in years ago, they prayed that a Christian would move in, and I prayed that I would be living next door to a Christian family, and that actually happened, which was really amazing. We were there for each other when our parents died. We were there for each other when our dogs passed away as well, and they warn us of things they've seen, and I, you know, take care of their lawn while they come over and help the street. It's like very much a give and take like I've never had before. And I'm so blessed to have neighbors like them. And they continually say how blessed they are to have neighbors such as us. So it's just been great.
0: I love that. It sounds like it's much more than just you can go borrow a cup of sugar from them.
1: Yes, really.
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3: 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The House of Praise.

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From your morning commute to your evening rest, we keep the focus on the one who never fails. 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
1: It's the House of Praise. I'm Andy.
2: This could help with meal planning. It is a question to ask around the dinner table or on your socials. 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It's got to be, for me, watermelon. 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
1: Hey, I've seen this one. 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
0: 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And now, your local forecast for northern Oklahoma and southern Kansas on The House of Praise.
6: 70% chance of showers or thunderstorms tonight, a low down to 60. On Saturday, chance of showers and thunderstorms at 60%. Rainfall amounts a quarter to a half an inch possible and a high of 77. More showers and thunderstorms likely Saturday night at 40% with a low of 59.

John Reddick and The Way on the House of Praise on your Friday. I'm Chandler. Yeah, we are looking ahead to the weekend indeed. And you can find encouraging music all weekend long right here on the House of Praise. Songs like this one from Matthew West. Here's Good.

0: good company,
1: you guys always
0: makes for a great day.
1: Make me smile. You catch me when
0: I fall. Spend your day with the House of Praise.

The House of Praise is where worship never stops. A place where every lyric lifts your heart toward heaven. Every time I call your name. Worship lives here. The House of Praise.

It's the House of Praise tonight. Worship lives here. I'm Chandler. It's the second annual House FM Golf Tournament. It's on Saturday, June 6th. We want you to be there, even if you're not good at golf. I'm not at all. But hey, that's not a requirement to be there. It's going to be special gifts, giveaways, competitions, and a free breakfast and lunch. Get all the details right to your phone when you text the word golf to 71848. 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

0: Good.
1: Holy, faithful, good. We praise him for who he is. Worship lives here, the House of Praise.

Lauren Daigle, there's Let It Be, a Hallelujah. Worship lives here on the House of Praise. Hey there, my name's Chandler. So I don't know if you have a home printer, but we do. And let me tell you, it never works. My wife, her job requires a lot of printing. And instead of her always going into the office, she asked a couple of years ago, hey, can we get a home printer? I was like, sure, why not? Great idea, right? Sometimes I need to print things off. Maybe I can use it. She can use it for work. It's a win-win situation. But really, no, it's not. Because a home printer never works. I spend more time unplugging, plugging back in, figuring out why it doesn't print. And there's no reason. It's online. I think it just hates me. I think that's the reason.

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Let your car, your home, your office become a house of praise.

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3: We've got a chance of showers and thunderstorms through the morning hours into early afternoon, and otherwise mostly cloudy, 77. A few lingering storms possible this evening, some clearing overnight, low of 57. And Sunday looks much better, mostly sunny, 81. Memorial Day on Monday, expect mostly sunny skies and a warm high near 84. Again, chance for showers and thunderstorms continues through the morning and early afternoon hours, a high of 77 today.

happy weekend to you. You're listening to The House of Praise. I'm Chandler. Worship lives here. Interesting thought I want to share with you. Jesus not only called us to love our enemies, but also to like hope the best for them. And I think so often in our world today, we might think through that as Christians. We might think about how Jesus tells us to love our enemies, but we really just kind of like maintain like okay, my enemy's there. You know, I don't really want to talk to them. I'll just ignore them. But Jesus calls us to do something extra, to love them, to hope the best for them. And that's a challenge. It really is, isn't it? Think about it for yourself. But take a step back and go, wow, am I loving them?

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0: I love that we can worship together on the House of Praise tonight. My name's Chandler. I love some good worship music. And wherever you're listening from tonight, I'm so glad you're here enjoying it as well. Chris Tomlin, How Good It Is, on the way next on the House of Praise.
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The House of Praise Worship lives here tonight. Hey there, I'm Chandler. The second annual House FM Golf Tournament, Saturday, June 6th. 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
1: Got a chance of showers and thunderstorms through the morning hours into early afternoon, and otherwise mostly cloudy, 77. Few lingering storms possible this evening, some clearing overnight, low of 57. And Sunday looks much better, mostly sunny, 81. Memorial Day on Monday, expect mostly sunny skies and a warm high near 84. Again, chance for showers and thunderstorms continues through the morning and early afternoon hours, a high of 77 today.

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He loves you unconditionally, and he is full of grace and mercy for you.

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1: How's that for timing?
2: 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No, and I can't count that high.
1: The House of Praise.

Hey, stop and take a look around today. You know, everything's been masterfully designed. The skies, the trees, the mountains, the oceans. You may not get to look at those maybe in your world today, but think about the animals, the people, the seen and the unseen. You know, you can breathe because you've been given lungs, oxygen, and an environment that sustains life. You can move because you've been given muscles, tendons, and a brain that instructs your body. You can think, dream, plan, design, create, build, because you've been given the desire, ability, and some raw materials. So if you want to live a life that matters, a life that leaves an eternal legacy, you've got to stay connected to the source of life. Jesus said it like this, using an illustration that was familiar to his listeners of the time. Remain in me, and I will remain in you. For a branch cannot produce fruit if it is severed from the vine, and you cannot be fruitful unless you remain in me. Yes, I am the vine. You are the branches. Those who remain in me and I in them will produce much fruit. For apart from me, you can do nothing. It's John 15, 4 through 5. You know, when Jesus says, I am the vine, he's making a statement. He's saying that he is the source. That anything that's made is because of his life-giving power. So, if you long for real truth, for genuine wisdom, or to make a lasting difference in the world, stick close to God. Because anything worth being or doing starts with him.

0: perfectly. It's not just what we play. It's who he is.
1: God did it. God did it.
0: Faithful, powerful, good, and worthy. Worship lives here. The House of Praise.

0: I am not good enough. How recently have you had that thought about yourself? Not good enough is certainly one of Satan's favorite scripts. We hear it when we try to create. We hear it when we try to be brave and start something new. We hear it when we try to overcome what has been and step into what could be. Anytime we feel not good enough, we deny the powerful truth that we are a glorious work of God in progress. We are imperfect because we are unfinished. So, as unfinished creations, of course, everything we touch will have imperfections. Everything we attempt will have imperfections. Everything we accomplish will have imperfections. So let's stop expecting a perfection in ourselves and a perfection in others that not even God Himself expects. Let's know that if God is patient with the process, we can be too. And let's keep bravely showing up for others with His compassion and grace, because we don't have to be perfect to offer light and beauty to the world.
1: Lifting Him high all day long. The House of Praise.

0: You were made to worship. And in this house, you'll never forget why.
1: I can always find peace.
0: Worship lives here. The House of Praise.

Hey, I'm Tony, and I want to share Psalm 147:11 with you. The Lord delights in those who fear him, who put their hope in his unfailing love. So hey, today take comfort in knowing that God finds joy in those who reverence him and place their trust in his unwavering love. Your devotion is seen and cherished by the Almighty. You know, in times of uncertainty, rest assured, his love is a steadfast anchor for your soul.

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Keep your heart lifted in the house of praise.

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1: 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Pray over our family, our kids, the people we hold so dear, our city, our state, our country, our world. 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
0: And now, your local forecast for northern Oklahoma and southern Kansas on the House of Praise.
2: We've got a chance of showers and thunderstorms through the morning hours into early afternoon, and otherwise mostly cloudy, 77. Few lingering storms possible this evening, some clearing overnight, low of 57, and Sunday looks much better. Mostly sunny, 81. Memorial Day on Monday. Expect mostly sunny skies and a warm high near 84. Again, chance for showers and thunderstorms continues through the morning and early afternoon hours. A high of 77 today.

tell you one thing today. You know, we draw people to Christ not by loudly discrediting what they believe or telling them how wrong they are or how right we are. We draw people to Christ by showing them a light that is so lovely that they want with all their hearts to know the source of it.

good. From your morning commute to your evening rest, we keep the focus on the one who never fails. Worship lives here, the House of Praise.

We're always here to encourage you and want to encourage you as you're going after maybe some goals you have. And we've talked recently about people who are trying to lose weight and what successful people have found works for them. We talked about, you know, having small goals and small changes. Well, there was a woman who lost over 100 pounds, and she just added a green vegetable to every single meal throughout the day. Her consistency with adding those nutrients into her diet helped make a significant impact on her overall habits and her health. The authors of the study noticed that this addition of veggies is a major habit among nearly everyone they've ever interviewed about weight loss. Experts also agree it's the best way to lose weight. Some of the people interviewed admitted that they had never tried certain veggies before their weight loss journey began. One woman, Amanda, lost 86 pounds. She said, "I found out I love asparagus. I'd never had it before. How did I go my whole life without trying it?" Another group says instead of denying yourself the foods you love, focus on replacing some with nutritious, healthful foods. Veggies are low in calories, yet will keep you full. Filling up on these can help curb your appetite while you're watching your weight. Whether you're making swaps throughout the day or finishing your day with tons of vegetables, this small choice can help you lose major weight.

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0: Hey, today, make sure you're waiting for God's best. 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His plans supersede our own. These seasons of waiting are the training grounds of becoming. The only thing more difficult than waiting on God is wishing that you had.
1: The soundtrack of His goodness, The House of Praise.

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1: You guys always...
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1: Make me smile. 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
0: I fall. Spend your day with the House of Praise.

Hey, I want to encourage you with this thought from Lisa Turkhurst. She says, the enemy wants you to think you're wasting your breath. I want to encourage you to pray and keep on praying. Prayer does make a difference, a life-changing, mind-blowing, earth-rattling difference. We don't need to know how. We don't need to know when. We just need to kneel confidently and know that the tremors of a simple prayer extend far wide and far deep. James 5:16 tells us, the prayer of a righteous person is powerful and effective.

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1: 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The House of Praise.

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I have questioned if you could, and when it led me to the cross, only then I understood that even in the ruthless pain

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4: We've got a chance of showers and thunderstorms through the morning hours into early afternoon, and otherwise mostly cloudy, 77. Few lingering storms possible this evening, some clearing overnight, low of 57, and Sunday looks much better, mostly sunny, 81. Memorial Day on Monday, expect mostly sunny skies and a warm high near 84. Again, chance for showers and thunderstorms continues through the morning and early afternoon hours. A high of 77 today.

Hey, just a reminder that even when God is making you wait, He's still loving you best. Everything He does is for your good. If you're in a season that feels confusing and you just want to get past it, God may be asking you to look at something you've been trying to run from. So stand in the truth that He who began a good work in you will carry it to completion.

holy, faithful, good. We praise him for who he is. Worship lives here, the House of Praise.

You know, the truth is life rarely goes back to normal after you've been through a difficult season. Hard times change people. Not just people, but also the world around you. To resume life successfully after a difficult time, you've got to make some adjustments. One thing to think about is that you have to expect to feel mixed emotions. You know, God's people felt those when they returned to Jerusalem after being held captive in Babylon for 70 years. Their city was in complete ruins, yet the first thing they did was rebuild their house of worship. As they finished laying the foundation, some of the people shouted thanksgiving to God, while others wept loudly when they remembered what the other temple was like. Ezra 3:13 describes how their emotions mingled together. The people could not distinguish the shouts of joy from the sound of weeping, because the people were making so much noise, and the sound was heard from afar. Maybe you too have experienced conflicting emotions when easing back into life after a period of suffering or loss. The loss of a loved one, a job, a home, a friendship. It's 100% normal to feel grief mixed with joy and sadness mixed with excitement. That's why the first thing you should do is give yourself grace for the mixed emotions you feel and give grace to others too. Difficult seasons like the pandemic are often felt by everyone. So it's important to be empathetic toward people dealing with conflicting emotions too. Romans 12:15 says, "Rejoice with those who rejoice, weep with those who weep." You know, change is hard to get used to. God will often have you learn new habits and behaviors as He rebuilds your life. So be kind to yourself and to everybody else when you experience mixed emotions. When you're coming out of a season of crisis, loss, or trauma, it can be hard to imagine getting back on your feet again. But God wants to give you a fresh start and help you build a life that's better than it was before.

0: Hey, some encouragement for you today. When a relatively small thing suddenly feels like a consuming thing, remember the sky isn't falling, the world isn't ending, and there are people who still love you. Don't put your whole identity into the smallness of this situation. This too shall pass. Maybe not today, but one day. Seek grace. Own what you need to own. 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Take a rest. Notice something beautiful. Thank God. And exhale.
1: 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The House of Praise.

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Let your car, your home, your office become in the mighty name of Jesus. 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

Hey, can I share Zephaniah 3:17 with you? The Lord your God is in your midst, a mighty one who will save. He will rejoice over you with gladness. He will quiet you by his love. He will exult over you with loud singing. Wow. This verse reminds us of God's unending love and presence in our lives. It's a beautiful reminder that God rejoices over us with singing, and he's always with us, even in the midst of our struggles and challenges. No matter what we're going through, we can take comfort in knowing that God is near, cheering us on and delighting in us. So when you feel discouraged or overwhelmed, remember this verse and let it fill you with hope and strength. You are deeply loved and cherished by the Creator of the universe, and he's always by your side, ready to lift you up and bring you peace.

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2: We've got a chance of showers and thunderstorms through the morning hours into early afternoon, and otherwise mostly cloudy, 77. Few lingering storms possible this evening, some clearing overnight, low of 57, and Sunday looks much better, mostly sunny, 81. Memorial Day on Monday, expect mostly sunny skies and a warm high near 84. Again, chance for showers and thunderstorms continues through the morning and early afternoon hours, a high of 77 today.

One thing for you today, a thought from Craig Rochelle. He says, if you're struggling with mental health issues, that doesn't make you a bad Christian. It just makes you human. So I don't know who needs to hear this, but if you're in the middle of a difficult place for whatever reason, it's not necessarily the sign of weak faith. It doesn't make you a spiritual failure. It's very likely a signal that a part of you, your spirit, soul, or body, needs healing. And the good news is, you may have been saved, but God's not finished with you. He's still working in you. God is for you, and he's working in all things to bring about good to those who love him and are called according to his purpose.

get up. From sunrise to bedtime, let your day be drenched in worship. Worship lives here, the House of Praise.

If losing weight is one of your goals, I've found a great list of common traits that people who lose weight, things that they do every day. One of those is they set small goals. A guy named Lee Jordan, he didn't lose 300 pounds by saying, I'm going to lose 300 pounds. His first goal, walking down the hall for 30 seconds. Lee Jordan weighed 450 pounds, and he described a short walk down the hall as the Olympics. But by setting small goals, little by little, he lost an absolutely jaw-dropping amount of weight and saved his life. So, if your goals are overly ambitious or vague, you may find yourself overwhelmed and slipping up early in what you're trying to achieve. So, make concrete, measurable goals and schedule tasks into your day to help you achieve them. Another woman named Rebecca lost over 100 pounds. She said she would have laughed at you years ago if you'd told her she'd be a half marathoner. She started with the small goal of being able to run for an entire commercial break of a TV program, slowly building up and adding 1 minute at a time to her personal record before doing 5Ks and half marathons. So set small goals for yourself daily that you know are achievable and within reach, whether it's add one more minute to my exercise time or make one healthy recipe today. One small positive action begets another.

your refuge of praise, reminding you of who God is and why He's worthy of it all. In the name of Jesus. Worship lives here, the House of Praise.

0: You know, the deepest level of worship is praising God through the pain, thanking God through the trials, trusting Him when we're tempted to lose hope, and loving Him even when He seems distant. At my lowest, God is my hope. At my darkest, God is my light. At my weakest, God is my strength. At my saddest, God is my comforter.
1: Music that reminds you He is worthy. The House of Praise.

Hey, I don't know who needs to hear this, but maybe it's you. Your life matters. Your presence on this earth matters. And it might feel hard, dark, lonely right now, but know that God sees you, deeply cares about you, and loves you. Don't listen to the lies of the enemy. He's literally the accuser of the brethren, and all he does is steal, kill, and destroy. Lying is his native tongue, and it's what he does best. You were created by God on purpose and for a purpose. You're not a mistake. You're not a failure. You're not beyond help. You're loved. 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You are wanted. Your life matters.

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0: And now, your local forecast for northern Oklahoma and southern Kansas on the House of Praise.
3: We've got a chance of showers and thunderstorms through the morning hours into early afternoon, and otherwise mostly cloudy, 77. Few lingering storms possible this evening, some clearing overnight, low of 57. And Sunday looks much better, mostly sunny, 81. Memorial Day on Monday, expect mostly sunny skies and a warm high near 84. Again, chance for showers and thunderstorms continues through the morning and early afternoon hours. A high of 77 today.

Okay, every day we need to have three wins, three daily wins. 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Just go for a walk or a run or do some lifting. You need a mental win, like do some reading, writing, creating, learn something new. 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
1: is
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1: here
0: God,
1: and you are too.
0: I think you're on the right path.
1: How's that for timing?
2: But I will keep counting my blessings, though, and I can't count that high.
1: The House of Praise.

You know, doing a reset in your life is not something you can just do with human energy. Only God can produce that kind of transformation in your life. Think of it like this. Someone could make a law that says, no more prejudice, no more racism, no more bigotry. But no law is ever going to turn a bigot into a lover. Only God has the power to do that, because it requires an internal change, and only God can produce a truly lasting transform in our hearts. In the same way, you can tell yourself that you're ready to change, that you want to change, that you can change, and that you will change, but nothing will ever happen. Nothing that lasts or has eternal significance without the help of the Holy Spirit. The Bible says in Zechariah 4:6, you will not succeed by your own strength or by your own power, but by my Spirit, says the Lord all-powerful. Just like you can't transform yourself into a tiger or a leopard, you can't transform yourself to be like Christ. You can't change your life on your own power. Willpower is not enough. You didn't collect your hurts, habits, and hang-ups overnight. You're not going to eliminate them overnight either. It's going to take time. In fact, it's going to take the rest of your life. It's a slow process, and on your own, you won't have enough patience and endurance to finish strong. But there's good news. The Bible promises, as the Spirit of the Lord works within us, we become more and more like Him. 2 Corinthians 3:18. Making changes involves a lifelong process that requires the power of the Holy Spirit. As the Spirit works within you, God transforms you into who you were created to be and makes you more and more like Him. You know, when God makes a mushroom, it takes 6 hours. When He wants to make a mature oak tree, He takes 60 years. So do you want to be a mushroom or an oak tree? God wants you to grow into an emotionally mature, spiritually strong, happy, and healthy woman or man of God. It won't happen quickly, but it will happen with the help of the Holy Spirit.

0: It's not just what we play. It's who he is.
1: God did it. God did it.
0: Faithful, powerful, good, and worthy. Worship lives here. The House of Praise.

0: Will you pray this short prayer with me? Father God, we don't want to take part in bad habits or poor decisions that don't lead to an abundant life. So search us, know our hearts, test our anxious thoughts, point out anything in us that offends you, and lead us along a path that is of everlasting life. Lord, we want you to renew our minds so that we can know what your will is and then walk in it. Lord, here we are. We surrender our hearts. We are yours. In Jesus' name. Amen.
1: 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I will not be afraid. An Awakening Foundation event. You thought this song was
2: over. Where every lyric points to his goodness, the House of Praise.

0: You were made to worship. 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
1: I can always find peace.
0: Worship lives here. The House of Praise.

Philippians 4:19, it assures us, "And my God will supply every need of yours according to his riches in glory in Christ Jesus." So hey, today, take heart in the knowledge that God's abundant provision extends beyond our understanding. Trust in his faithfulness, knowing that he cares for every aspect of your life. In times of need, rest in the promise that God's supply is boundless, and his grace is more than sufficient for whatever challenges you're facing today.

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7: Got a chance of showers and thunderstorms through the morning hours into early afternoon, and otherwise mostly cloudy, 77. Few lingering storms possible this evening, some clearing overnight, low of 57, and Sunday looks much better. Mostly sunny, 81. Memorial Day on Monday. Expect mostly sunny skies and a warm high near 84. Again, chance for showers and thunderstorms continues through the morning and early afternoon hours. A high of 77 today.

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0: 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God is the solution for every single one of your troubles. 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God is with you, therefore, there's nothing that you'll face alone. Evidence of his constant work is all around you if you only choose to see it.
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0: And now, your local forecast for northern Oklahoma and southern Kansas on the House of Praise.
2: Got a chance of showers and thunderstorms through the morning hours into early afternoon, and otherwise mostly cloudy, 77. Few lingering storms possible this evening, some clearing overnight, low of 57. And Sunday looks much better, mostly sunny, 81. Memorial Day on Monday, expect mostly sunny skies and a warm high near 84. Again, chance for showers and thunderstorms continues through the morning and early afternoon hours. A high of 77 today.
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6: 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And coming up today on The Gospel Grace, our new album entitled Sound the Alarm.
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0: America, the Hoppers, on this Memorial Day edition of the program. Welcome in. Our featured group today is the Mississippi-based quartet, the Bible Tones.
1: 1957 was the year of the first National Quartet Convention. It was also the first year our friends, the Hoppers, started singing, and it was the first year the Bible Tones sang. So this is year number 68. We are Mississippi's oldest quartet. We're founded by a couple named Ward and Irene Hurt, who moved from Sand Mountain, Alabama to Lumberton, Mississippi. Ward became mayor of the town, opened up a furniture factory there, and started the Bible Tones Quartet. And I tell people 68 years later, you're looking at what's left.
0: That's Jack Armstrong, who sings baritone for the group. The lead singer is Nathaniel Chapman, Danny Jackson on tenor, and Charlie Lucas sings bass. Jack tells us about the title track of the new album.
1: We're going to sound the alarm. That's the name of our song that we're going to send out first, and the title cut of this project. And we're going to let people know that time is near. He's going to split the eastern sky, and you better be ready. And that's what we're going to tell people everywhere we go.
0: That's Jack Armstrong. Let's enjoy the Bible Tones with Sound the Alarm.

0: Sound the Alarm. That's the Bible Tones. Tenor Danny Jackson talks about another song in the project, which is kind of a collection of songs.
1: The older I get, I seem to appreciate the songs that I grew up in church with. And this particular song kind of highlights the mountaintops of the hymns of the church and how they relate to life as we live now.
0: That's Danny Jackson. You'll recognize many of the titles throughout the song. Hear the Bible Tones with Songs I Was Raised On.

0: raised on the Bible Tones, and we'll have much more with them later on today. In just a moment, we'll shine up some of your patriotic favorites on this Memorial Day weekend.
1: Hello, this is Tim Lovelace wishing every one of you a wonderful Memorial Day as we honor those who paid the ultimate sacrifice.
2: What's the matter?
3: Well, I was just thinking that when you do that, won't people be insulted?
2: Insulted? You see those bags over in the corner?
3: Yeah.
2: That's mail from listeners I've insulted. They love it. That's why we're on the air.
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3: Wow, but don't you get any bad mail?
2: Yeah, for one or two people who are really uptight or who have no sense of humor, but I never worry about them. For one thing, there aren't many of them, thank goodness. And for another thing, well, we're only kidding around, right?
3: Yeah. Yeah, right.
2: Sure we are. This is all in fun, you know? I mean, if they can't take a joke, forget them.
3: Yeah, forget them. That's great, Mr. Dern. Thanks.
4: Hear how that Adventures in Odyssey story unfolds at FamilyMinute.org.
5: Holy, faithful, good. 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
0: Welcome back. Memorial Day, always observed on the last Monday in May, honors those who have died while serving in the country's armed forces. It originated during the American Civil War. The Vietnam Veterans Memorial is often a quiet site of remembrance and tears on Memorial Day. It chronologically lists the names of 58,318 Americans who gave their lives in service to our country. Jimmy Fortune sings the Statler Brothers classic, More Than a Name on the Wall.

0: than a name on the wall. That's Jimmy Fortune.
1: Hi, this is Jeff.
2: And this is Sherry Easter. And we want to say thanks so much to the members of the armed forces, past and present, who paid for our freedom, especially those who died to make that freedom possible and to keep us free. Happy Memorial Day. It echoes.

0: country.
1: Jeff and Sherry Easter with My Country. Chris Freeman is thankful for all who served and sacrificed. She says the meaning of Memorial Day has changed for her.
2: I remember as a little girl what Memorial Day meant to me personally. It meant that school was out. But now I'm reminded of how blessed I am to live in a country that is free. I'm so thankful for all the men and women who served this country and also gave their lives. This is Chris with the Freemans, wanting to wish everyone a blessed Memorial Day.

0: The Freemans lead me home. It's our Memorial Day program. We have more coming up and more with the Bible Tones in just a moment.
1: Hello, this is Keith Irwin with the Irwins. Our nation is far from perfect, but I still believe it's the greatest nation on the face of the earth. And it is that because of all of the sacrifices that so many brave men and women have made on our behalf. I want to thank each and every person that gave their life for this amazing country. This is Keith Irwin with the Irwins. Happy Memorial Day.
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4: And now, your local forecast for northern Oklahoma and southern Kansas on the House of Praise.
5: We've got a chance of showers and thunderstorms through the morning hours into early afternoon, and otherwise mostly cloudy, 77. A few lingering storms possible this evening, some clearing overnight, low of 57. And Sunday looks much better, mostly sunny, 81. Memorial Day on Monday, expect mostly sunny skies and a warm high near 84. Again, chance for showers and thunderstorms continues through the morning and early afternoon hours. A high of 77 today.
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0: Welcome back. Coming up, we'll have more with the Bible Tones. Right now, the Triumphant Quartet with Somebody Died for Me.
7: He was a troubled kid in and out of jail.

0: Provide for me the Triumphant Quartet. Our featured group today is the Bible Tones. Their new album is called Sound the Alarm. On the project, they were able to record a new song from a classic writer.
1: To my knowledge, and I have studied the discography of the Bible Tones quite a bit, as well as writers and songs, but I don't think we've ever cut a brand new Diane Wilkinson song until this one. And our producer found this one. It's called This Old House, and it reminds us that our earthly body isn't our final home, that no matter how beat down, tore up it gets, we have a mansion waiting for us in heaven.
0: That's Nathaniel Chapman. I think you'll enjoy this song called This Old House.

0: This old house, the Bible tones. Charlie Lucas is their lowdown bass singer, and he talks about one of his favorites on Sound the Alarm.
1: Song I'm really excited about doing is kind of continuing the theme of Sound the Alarm is a song called He's There. Just simply with a message of in your lows in your life, in your highs in a life, he's still there. He's right beside you no matter where you go in life.
0: That's Charlie Lucas, and here are the Bible tones with He's There.

Vocal Tones with He's There. I'm glad he is, aren't you? We'll have more with the Bible Tones in Hour 2 in just a moment. Our Southern Gospel headlines for the week.

0: Welcome to Breakpoint, a daily look at an ever-changing culture through the lens of unchanging truth. For the Colson Center, I'm John Stone Street. Years ago, after visiting the National Museum of African American History and Culture in Washington, D.C., sociologist and civil rights leader Bob Woodson wrote about a display that he said, quote, stopped me in my tracks. The 1980s were, according to the exhibit, years of paradox. While many blacks pursued advanced degrees and entered the professions, others existed in poor neighborhoods filled with drugs and violence. So who or what was to blame for this stark contrast? Well, according to the museum, the answer was Ronald Reagan, because he cut too many social programs. Woodson, who founded the Woodson Center in Washington, D.C. to, quote, empower low-income communities to solve their own problems, did not buy that take. Is it truly institutional racism and heartless policies that resulted in the conditions today, he asked? Well, on Wednesday, the Woodson Center announced that Robert Woodson, a recipient of the MacArthur Genius Fellowship, a Presidential Citizens Medal, the Freedom Leadership Award from Hillsdale College, and the 2018 William Wilberforce Award, among many other honors, had died at the age of 89. As the center wrote in their announcement, and I quote, from his early days as a civil rights activist to his decades at the Woodson Center, Bob built a body of work that reframed how America thinks about poverty, race, and community. He stood steadfast for the nation's founding values and virtues, including faith, hard work, personal responsibility, the foundational importance of healthy families and communities, and the ability of everyone to shun a victimhood mentality and become agents of their own uplift. He's left behind a generation of leaders, revitalized neighborhoods, and a civil rights tradition centered on the people it was always meant to serve. He didn't just build an organization. He built relationships, and those relationships built a movement, end quote. Well, Woodson questioned the dominant narrative about race and oppression and instead championed innovation, entrepreneurship, personal responsibility, and family as the key to economic empowerment and community restoration. In fact, the 2018 Wilberforce Awards ceremony featured academic luminaries, political heavyweights, and former leaders of rival gangs, all honoring what he had accomplished. And Woodson didn't just talk about these ideas. He put them into action, founding the Center for Neighborhood Enterprise, which became known as the Woodson Center. The best way to help the poor become self-sufficient, he believed, was by placing control of community development not in the hands of faraway bureaucrats, but in the hands of community leaders. And so Woodson Center programs spread all over the country, including the Violence-Free Zone, which sent young adult advisors into schools to mentor youth. At one Richmond, Virginia high school, arrest of students dropped 38% after adopting a VFZ program. A Dallas high school that recorded 133 gang incidents the year before bringing in VFZ reported zero the year after. Woodson Center programs transformed the lives of former drug addicts, prostitutes, and the homeless. According to Bob Woodson, the secret to his success was that faith in God transforms the inside, and that faith transforms the outside. Well, the faith of Robert Woodson that brought so much transformation to both the inside and outside for so many has become sight. Please learn more about the Woodson Center mission, vision, and programs at woodsoncenter.org. For the Colson Center, I'm John Stone Street with Breakpoint. And for more resources or to share this with others, go to colsoncenter.org/radio.
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4: 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We'll have our Southern Gospel Headlines of the Week in just a moment. 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

God bless the USA. That's Ernie Haas and Signature Sound. And now for Southern Gospel Headlines of the Week. Ernie Haas and Signature Sound have just completed a European tour. They performed in the United Kingdom, the Netherlands, and Germany. They're back safely in the U.S. As we mentioned earlier, their new album, America, Land of Hopes and Dreams, releases on June 5th. The SGMA Benefit Golf Tournament is happening on Tuesday, June 9th at the Sevierville Golf Club. They'll have a variety of contests and prizes. 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All proceeds from the event benefit the Southern Gospel Music Association. Sacred Harmony, a well-known Christian music group based in East Tennessee, is seeking a female singer to help fill select dates throughout the year. Interested applicants may send a demo and information to sacredharmony1@hotmail.com. And the number one song on the Singing News Weekly chart comes from Greater Vision, If These Walls Could Talk.

0: If these walls could talk, that's greater vision. Coming up in hour two, we'll have more with the Bible Tones and more of our Memorial Day celebration. 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
1: 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And now, your local forecast for northern Oklahoma and southern Kansas on the House of Praise.
2: Got a chance of showers and thunderstorms through the morning hours into early afternoon, and otherwise mostly cloudy, 77. Few lingering storms possible this evening, some clearing overnight, low of 57. And Sunday looks much better, mostly sunny, 81. Memorial Day on Monday, expect mostly sunny skies and a warm high near 84. Again, chance for showers and thunderstorms continues through the morning and early afternoon hours. A high of 77 today.
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0: in worship with A Patriot's Dream. Welcome back for Hour 2. Our featured group today is the Mississippi-based Bible Tones Quartet. Jack Armstrong says the group has been around for a long time and they still hold to the traditions of the past.
1: In our situation, I think, because we've been singing for so long and there's a history there, we still dress alike. You know, that's, you see groups going the other direction, and that's fine. Everybody has to pull their own little red wagon, but, you know, I like that.
0: That's Jack Armstrong. The group wants to bring glory to God. And that's the title of a song on their Sound the Alarm project. Here are the Bible Tones with Glory to God.

0: That's the Bible Tones. Tenor singer Danny Jackson is featured on another strong ballad called Scars in Your Hands.
1: One of the lyrics in the song is called, or it says, I'll bow at your feet the moment I see the scars in your hands. And so I got to thinking about that. I too, when I get to heaven, I want to bow at his feet and thank him for the sacrifice of eternal life.
0: That's Danny Jackson. Here are the Bible Tones with Scars in Your Hands.

0: yours in your hands, the Bible Tones, and we have more with them coming up in just a moment. Up next, more great Memorial Day music from Danny Funderburk, the Neelands, and the Mylan Hayes family.
1: In Acts 1:8, Jesus says, "You will be my witnesses in Jerusalem, in all of Judea, in Samaria, and in every part of the world." This is Max Lucado. We are God's witnesses, and we are to speak truthfully. God loves the truth, and God hates deceit. But Jeremiah 17:9 tells us, "The heart is deceitful above all things." How do we explain our dishonesty? Well, for one thing, we don't like the truth because the truth isn't fun. The wages of deceit is death. Not death of the body, perhaps, but death of a marriage, a conscience, a career, or faith. But perhaps the most tragic death that occurs from deceit is our witness. Examine your heart. Do you tell the truth always? If not, start today. Be just like Jesus. Tell the truth, the whole truth, and nothing but the truth. This is Max Lucado.
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0: Welcome back. Hope everyone's having a great Memorial Day weekend. Danny Funderburk belts out a flag-waving anthem. Here he is with Freedom's Call.

0: That's Danny Funderburk. Jason Crabb takes a moment to honor those who served.
1: Hi, this is Jason Crabb, and it's time to say thanks to members of our armed forces, past and present, who paid for our freedom, especially those who died to make that freedom possible and to keep us free.
0: That's Jason Crabb, and here he is with the battle hymn of the Republic.

The battle hymn of the Republic, that's Jason Crabb. The classic tune, Where No One Stands Alone, was written by Oscar Hammerstein. And it's been sung in Broadway musicals, graduation services, even national soccer matches. But it also holds a patriotic feel when you place the American soldier as the center focus. Here's the Mylan Hayes family, Where No One Stands Alone.

0: one stands alone. That's the Mylan Hayes family. Coming up, we'll have more with the Bible Tones. I'm Rodney Balcom, and you're listening to The Gospel Greats.
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2: Got a chance of showers and thunderstorms through the morning hours into early afternoon, and otherwise mostly cloudy, 77. Few lingering storms possible this evening, some clearing overnight, low of 57, and Sunday looks much better. Mostly sunny, 81. Memorial Day on Monday, expect mostly sunny skies and a warm high near 84. Again, chance for showers and thunderstorms continues through the morning and early afternoon hours, a high of 77 today.
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0: Welcome back. 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
4: Hi, this is Michaela Brown of the Browns, and we would like to wish you a happy Memorial Day. And today we remember all of those who gave the ultimate sacrifice so we could live in the freedoms that we enjoy today.
0: That's Michaela Brown, and here are the Browns with Put a Little Love in Your Heart.

0: in your heart. That's the Browns. Our featured group today has been the Bible Tones Quartet. Jack Armstrong says that he is blessed to be a part of the group.
1: We've worked hard, and God has opened a lot of doors. And we're blessed, and it's now crystal clear. But there's always a difference in His time and your time. In His time, it is always perfect. And He will give you the desires of your heart if you just step up, put yourself out there, and be available. Be that vessel for Him. He'll use you.
0: That's Jack Armstrong. Charlie Lucas says, as Christians, there are opportunities to minister to people every day.
2: And my hairdresser was cutting my hair, and we was talking about family, having a good time, and then she just got quiet. And I asked her, was something wrong? And she said, you wouldn't understand. And I'm like, well, hit me, I might understand. And that's when she started crying. She said she had lost her son 9 years ago in a car wreck. And she was just standing there with her head bowed and crying. And I just got up out of the barber chair, cape and all, and gave her a big old Charlie Bear hug. And whispered to her, I said, I do understand your pain because I lost my son 4.5 years ago in a car wreck. And then from then on, you could just feel the spirit over the whole place. I asked her, could I pray for her? And we all melt down, not just me and her, everybody in the entire barbershop.
0: That's Charlie Lucas. He's featured on this bass singer classic, Over There.

0: were there, the Bible Tones Quartet. Nathaniel Chapman talks about another song on their Sound the Alarm project that is a perfect match for this Memorial Day weekend.
1: Lyrically speaking, it begins with the idea that U.S. troops, whether domestic or abroad in foreign lands, have sacrificed themselves for our freedom. And it reflects upon that, and then it takes a little bit of a shift to Christ hanging on the cross and dying for our sins. But regardless of whether it's our friends, neighbors, sisters, brothers, cousins, nephews, whatever, who have donned the uniform and went over and fought battles to keep us safe, or our Christ, our Redeemer, and our Savior. But either way, freedom has always came with a price, and this song really nails that point home.
0: That's Nathaniel Chapman, and here are the Bible Tones with Freedom's Never Free.

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0: 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Josh Franks brings us back to what Memorial Day is all about.
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That's Josh and Ashley Franks. We'll close out the program today with the Neelands as they sing an American trilogy.

0: An American Trilogy, that's the Neelands. 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Coming up next week, we'll be counting down the top 20 songs in Southern Gospel, according to the Singing News Magazine. I'm Rodney Baucom. Thank you for listening today. Remember, the gospel is the good news. Let's all strive to know him and to make him known. And we'll look for you again next week right here, Lord willing, with more of the Gospel Greats.
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3: Got a chance of showers and thunderstorms through the morning hours into early afternoon, and otherwise mostly cloudy, 77. Few lingering storms possible this evening, some clearing overnight, low of 57, and Sunday looks much better. Mostly sunny, 81. Memorial Day on Monday, expect mostly sunny skies and a warm high near 84. Again, chance for showers and thunderstorms continues through the morning and early afternoon hours. A high of 77 today.
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5: What do you mean we don't talk
6: anymore? When was the last time we sat down and just had a conversation?
5: For crying out loud! What do you think we're doing now? I could be watching the game, I could be playing the computer.
6: Watch your silly game, okay?
5: Fine!
6: Alone.
5: I usually do.
4: Well, maybe you and your spouse know conflict like that all too well. Like you've memorized the pattern and those habits and the dance steps. And every time you have a disagreement or a tough issue to navigate, there you are again. If you can relate, we have some hope and practical help for you today on Focus on the Family with Jim Daly. I'm John Fuller, and thanks for joining us.
7: You know, how many couples have these disagreements, and then hours later, days later, you're going, what was our problem? What were we talking about? What we
4: can't
7: were fighting
4: even
7: about?
4: Remember, yeah.
7: You can remember the intensity of it, but oftentimes you don't even remember what the noun of the trouble was. You know, what was the subject? And that's because we're reacting out of a dysfunction somewhere that we learned. I mean, it's a trigger, right? Mm. And we're pushing each other's buttons. It's one of the things I am way too good at with Gene at pushing that button. And I feel bad about it, but it's almost like a reflex. You know, when she says something to me, I just go bing, and then boom, she reacts to that, and then off to the races we go.
4: Yeah.
7: Now, you would think after being married 39 years, we'd have some of this figured out. And we do, and we're getting better, but it still comes up. You know, it just pops its ugly head, and then we got to say, I'm sorry, will you forgive me, which is all good, but why not go there in the first place, right? And today we're going to give you some tools to be able to recognize those patterns in your life and then how to maybe respond with the adult brain that God has given us.
4: Yeah, Ron and Nan Deal are here. Ron is back here. He's joined us a number of times for a variety of conversations. He's a marriage and family therapist, probably best known for his work with step families. His wife, Nan, is a former teacher and travels, and they speak together at marriage conferences, and together they've written a terrific resource called The Mindful Marriage: Create Your Best Relationship Through Understanding and Managing Yourself. And you can learn more about our guests and get a copy of this resource. The details are at focusonthefamily.com/weekend.
7: Ron, welcome back. Nan, welcome for the first time. It's great to have you.
8: Thank you. It's good to be here.
7: It's always a little more difficult when the spouse shows up for this kind of interview, right?
9: It's going to be real.
7: Because we sound so brilliant as husbands or as just a wife.
9: Yes.
7: But when we're together,
8: right,
7: it's accountability time.
9: That's right.
7: I think Gene might say, yeah, you could write the book, The Mindless Marriage. So no, Gene would never say that, but I might think that she's thinking that. But it's so true. Why? Let's start right there. Why us, I would say, mature Christians walking with the Lord a long time, how do we still fall prey to these kind of traps that we should be, like Paul says, renewing our mind day after day?
9: Right.
7: I've probably been a Christian for 8,000 days of my life, maybe more, and sometimes I still don't know the right way to respond.
9: You guys, we have learned so much about how the brain and body, soul works in the last 20 years. Neuroscience has taught us a tremendous amount about the brain and how it functions. You mentioned 39 years. Nan and I have been married 39 years. We tell our audiences we're just beginning to figure this thing out. Like, why has it taken so long? But I think it's the same reason why most people listening or watching right now go to church on Sunday, hear truth, and walk out going, that was for me, and nothing changes.
7: Right.
9: Because there are certain things that are set neurologically within the brain. It is our mind that needs to tell our brain how to behave. Now think about that for a minute. Paul's talking about renewing your mind. It's your mind that is above your brain, but there's a physicality to your brain that develops neurological pathways that get set. You said a minute ago, Gene might say something and you reflex. That is exactly the right word.
7: Oh, yeah.
9: Your brain has a reflex. Yeah. And in a nanosecond, you go from 0 to 100 because literally what's happened is something in the prefrontal cortex has been triggered by a pain that you've experienced, and your midbrain takes over. It's sort of like your thinking brain goes offline, your midbrain takes over, and all it knows to do is fight or flight.
7: Yeah.
9: And as long as your mind lets your brain go there, you will do the same thing you did when you were 6 or 15 or 25 or your immaturity.
7: 50 or 60?
9: 50 or 60.
7: Really?
9: Yeah. But the beautiful thing is you don't have to end there.
8: And scripture is clear. The flesh wants what the flesh wants. But we're asked and called to walk in the spirit, which takes a lot of self-control.
7: Yeah, it does. Now, you guys have written this book together, and probably the best way to demonstrate some of these things is by your examples.
9: We have lots of them.
7: So let's go to that moment when the bottom was dropping out of your marriage and you felt something. Describe what was going on. What was the phrase or what was said that caught your guys' attention?
9: You want to tell it?
8: I think I showed up with suitcases and I said, it's either you or me.
9: Yeah.
8: I am done. It was just, I was done with that cycle and that dance.
7: Did you even understand it at that time, what was happening?
8: I didn't understand what was happening, but I was, our boys were preteen at the time.
9: This is 2007, by the way.
8: I was tired of chasing after my husband, who was chasing after so much in ministry and helping so many other people. And here we are. And I have these about to be three young men. And it was just the same thing. And it just kept cycling. And I kept responding. And he kept responding. And it just was, 20-something years in? And it was like, it's either you or me or get us some help, basically.
7: Wow. Because I mean, that's pretty dramatic.
8: He's a therapist. Yeah. I'm like, obviously, you can't fix this, so get us some help to help fix this.
7: Did you ever say to Ron, you're looking at this stuff all day. Why can't you apply it in our relationship?
8: Yes.
9: Absolutely. And what I want to say is, it's not like, and I think most married couples listening can relate to this, it's not like it's black or white. Either your relationship is all great or all bad. As a matter of fact, most of us, and to that point in our marriage, I would say we were among those who had lots of good, lots of positive.
8: Yes.
9: There had been lots of growth and change and I had been working on some of me and family of origin stuff, but at the end of the day, there were still those dysregulated reactive moments that were really, really bad.
7: How did you respond with Nan's declaration of, I need more?
8: I truly believe it was, now looking back, Holy Spirit moment of, because he didn't bow up like he usually does and get defensive. He was like, I'll do whatever it takes.
7: It was more serious for some reason.
8: Yeah, he got down on his knees and said, I'll do whatever it takes. I don't know what I said that night or how I said it, but you knew I meant business that night. And so the next day,
9: I was deeply convicted in that
8: moment. We were in Terry's office.
9: And she started saying, get us some help. And I said, okay, who do I trust? And there were a couple of people, and I called, and they were occupied, unavailable.
8: You did come at me with, Terry has a 2-year waiting list. I don't think you'll see us. And I said, call him right now. And it was like 9 p.m.
7: Oh, wow.
8: And we were in his office the next day.
9: He lived in our community, and I had a deep respect for Dr. Hargrave. So we ended up in his office the next morning, and that too had to be God's intervention.
7: So this is Dr. Terry Hargrave.
9: That's
7: who,
9: correct.
7: Taught you really this modality of
9: marriage.
8: And here's how that went down. Dr. Terry Hargrave and I'm married to a marriage and family therapist, I stood at the doorway and I said, no psychobabble stuff right here, the two of you. I want you to land the plane with me. No funny business between the two of you, and I want to be heard.
7: I can see it in your face right now, man.
8: And Terry said,
9: she was serious.
8: And okay. Terry said, go ahead.
7: Wow.
8: And I laid it all out there. And then the next thing was so beautiful.
7: It was what you've been waiting for. When Terry said what to Ron?
8: He nailed him. He nailed him to the wall, and I got to watch it.
9: This is really important how it came down.
8: It really is important. And my husband broke down.
7: Yeah. What did Terry say?
8: And it was the beginning of really a humbling
9: He was
8: moment.
9: Looking at Nan. She had just talked for 20 minutes about all her pain. And he looked at her with a simple little reflective statement, but he was talking to me. He was looking at her, but he was talking to me. And he said, well, Nan, what I think you're telling me is that the reason Ron threw you under the bus is because God told him to.
7: Wow.
9: And I instantly knew God would never tell me to do that. That I had been justifying some things out of my own needs, and I don't know why, but it's wrong. And I felt a deep, deep conviction. They kept talking, and I was just sitting in my little space going, something's wrong, and I got to deal with me. And that was the beginning of a humbling process, what is this thing? And, you know, it certainly involved Nan as well. It wasn't just me that needed it.
8: He said something very poignant to me as well. He looked me straight in the eye, and he said, if you will allow God to heal all of this brokenness in you, it'll be the most beautiful thing that will come out of your life.
7: And what did you feel inside when he said that? It's
8: going
7: to be impossible or okay, I'm willing?
8: I had no idea what he was saying at that moment because I had so much brokenness and I thought I could take care of it and not allow God. I couldn't trust God with it. It was too much from family to Ron. And I just sat there and went, I don't know. And I didn't know what he was saying to me till years later.
7: Wow. You know, we have something called Hope Restored. It's a marriage intensive. We talk about it often. And the one question on the intake side, when these couples are hurting desperately, like where you guys were at, and they start the application process, they'll ask them one question. Do you believe God can work a miracle in your marriage? If they say no, they don't get in. Because what we have found is that basic ounce of hope is what's required.
9: That's right.
7: For that failure rate. You know, if you're already in a place where not even God can work a miracle, you don't have a chance.
9: Yeah.
7: But if you can say, and it usually goes like this, and Nan, you'll be able to relate to this, God's the only one because my husband's such a jerk. But that's hope. Saying, God, I think, can work that miracle. And that's the difference. And that's where you guys were at.
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4: 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Let's resume now with the balance of today's programming.
7: Let me ask you, Ron, you know, people listening, we got the whole spectrum, people that respect a PhD in psychology, and then people that are theologically rooted and saying, you know, I don't know that psychology delivers that much. It could be psychobabble.
8: Mm-hmm. Yeah.
7: Exactly what you said, Nan. But Dr. Hargrave introduced you to this restoration therapy, which really is rooted in 2 Corinthians 5, I believe. Mm-hmm. So connect that for the skeptic, the listener, the viewer who's going, I don't know about that. But the study of science is really the study of God's creation.
9: Yeah. Mm-hmm.
7: When it gets down to it, people will manipulate that. But when we match these things, which of course Dr. Dobson did as a PhD in child development, and so many who have come behind him now that they're both Christian and experts in these areas, you can pick up patterns that God has created.
9: Absolutely. All truth is God's truth. We know medical science truth that we all live by every single day when you go to the doctor and he or she says, do this, don't do that, take this, don't take that. Like, we're trusting a lot in medical science. And is there a God behind all of that that makes all of that make sense? Absolutely. And I think the social sciences are very similar to that. They will always, biblical truth is the ultimate truth. It will always point us in the right direction. And any other truth that's discoverable, if we could say it that way, will line up ultimately with biblical truth. That's why I said what I said earlier about we've learned more about the mind and the brain and the distinctiveness there and how it works. It's adding more layers to our understanding of the flesh. As Nan said in Romans 7, Paul said, why do I keep on doing the things that I don't want to do?
7: I'm so glad he wrote that.
9: Me too.
7: I mean, thank you, Paul.
9: Hallelujah. Like, I mean, yeah.
7: Seriously, that's one of the best lines in scripture for human beings.
9: It's the human experience. Like, So here's a guy who knows better, but can't quite get to the living better. There's a gap there. Absolutely, there's a gap. What is that gap? And why is that gap exist? Well, we know a little bit more about that gap now, if I could say it that way. When it comes to spiritual walk discipline and walking with God and having self-control to live and obey the way he's asked us to obey,
7: Lord, so true.
9: My flesh constantly, and part of that is my brain, constantly wants to go back to what it knows.
7: Mm-hmm. Yeah.
9: And those are old patterns that are really deep rooted. They're neurological at this point in my life. Neurological.
7: And that's that restoration therapy. Give us that quick definition.
9: Okay, so restoration therapy really integrates a number of things that you guys have talked about many times on this program. Attachment theory, what we know about how we work in terms of relationships, how we connect with other people, the neuroscience.
7: And you learn this as a child, mostly.
9: Exactly. And it sets those styles in us that then pour out us as an adult. But the question is, what do we do about it? Mm-hmm. And what Dr. Hargrave, restoration therapy, does is take all of that know-how and then merge it with New Testament theology around your old self and your new self. If there is one thing that we ought to be teaching and preaching in church on a regular basis, it's this reoccurring theme in the New Testament about it is my job as a follower of Jesus to take off my old self, the part of me that is not like Christ. I'm listening to the Spirit. I'm trying to merge my body, soul, mind processes along with the Spirit, so that I can live out what he has called me to do. There's the gap between my flesh and the living by the Spirit, right? This is over and over. Galatians 5, this is Philippians 4, this is Colossians 3, this is Ephesians 4, this is 2 Corinthians, you mentioned. This is over and over. Take off the old self and put on the new. It just turns out there's quite a journey but to do that.
7: Yeah.
9: And Dr. Hargrave has figured out a process, a system that really helps us navigate that space, become less and less like our old flesh and more like Christ. And when I do that in the context of my marriage, in the moments when I'm triggered and all my bad self comes out, if I can put on self-control, I can bring a better me to the next moment in my marriage. And it's transformative for relationships.
4: And Ron, in the book, you use the analogy of being on a trail. And you talk about kind of this pain cycle and liken it to finding a snake on the trail.
9: Yes.
4: I saw a snake. I saw a pretty serious snake on a trail one time in Arkansas, of all places. What were you thinking of when you wrote that?
9: Well, I was probably reacting the way you were reacting. You know, it's funny, John, when you see a rattlesnake. We were walking through a canyon with all of our kids on this occasion. You don't have to form a committee and say, we have a rattlesnake. What should we do about it? No, your midbrain kicks in. It's God's gift to us, this fight or flight reactivity that says, danger, danger, Will Robinson, back up, get away, protect your kids. You don't have to pause and ponder, and that's your brain will take care of you. That's the good news. The bad news is that in life, my brain doesn't know the difference between a rattlesnake and Nan's criticism.
7: They both bite.
9: Yeah. And yes. My brain doesn't know the difference. All it knows is danger, danger. What do you do, Ron? Well, in my case, and there's four different ways people respond in fight or flight at that point in time, but for me, I go into either blame or defensiveness or control. Like, I'm either going to control her, I'm going to perform and get better at something so that she has no reason to be upset with me, or I'm going to counter blame and somehow make it to be about her. Now, all of that stuff that I do, here's the crazy thing, guys. It's all an effort to restore peace within me and between us, in our usness, as we like to call it. So think about that. That really doesn't make sense, and it's not helpful.
4: It doesn't feel right.
9: Rattlesnake, criticism. I need to defend myself and prove to her that she's wrong about me. So now I'm arguing her into liking me, which never works. Thank you very much. And now she's even more upset because I'm not listening. I'm not considering what she had to say. And we escalate our negative behavior. Am I getting to peace? No. I'm getting to more conflict. And it's because my dysregulation triggers her dysregulation, and there we go. We're off and running. If I don't learn how to manage that nanosecond between rattlesnake and my response, things get worse.
7: You know, when you say that, it sounds kind of ridiculous. I mean that very respectfully, but it is the mechanism.
9: It is the mechanism.
7: We can't distinguish that. So, you know, when we're talking about slowing down or taking a step back emotionally, how do you help yourself from not noticing the difference?
9: Well, you have to understand what I normally do. Like, one of the beautiful things about this book and Dr. Hargrave's work is that you are going to do some exercises and you're going to map and sequence what are the triggers for me, what's the pain points, and what does it mean to me, and what do I do with it? That's called coping. And once you see that, it doesn't mean you can instantly change it. You need to have a mechanism, we call that the four steps, where you learn how to talk through creating a new response instead of just doing the same old stuff.
7: And all of that is to help you self-regulate.
9: That's it.
7: Your emotions.
9: Exactly. And I mean, the biblical word is self-control.
7: Yeah.
8: Yes. Okay.
9: I got to put on self-control when I feel rattlesnakes in my marriage. And here's the crazy thing. Most of us spend our entire life trying to get the spouse you're the rattlesnake, so you're the one who has to change. And now I go with some agenda of trying to fix her. Yeah. The subtitle of this book is Understanding and Managing Yourself. Like, it's my reactivity that I am in charge of, not her reactivity. And that is a game changer moment that helps couples who often get caught in this escalation to begin to unwind it.
8: I was triggered yesterday coming here. All right. I was in pain.
7: John will do that to you.
8: coming here with my husband, who this is his seventh time here.
7: Uh-huh.
8: All right. So in the previous times coming here, Ron would be a week in his head before he'd come here. Then he'd come here and he'd do his thing, unavailable while he's here, right. Maybe other meetings after that outflow after that. And
9: sorry.
8: then as he comes home, he's still in his head about being here because it might lead to something else, to something else,
7: he's
8: to something
7: else. Debriefing in his mind.
8: Yes.
7: Mm-hmm. Yeah.
8: So and coming here is a trigger
7: of
8: pain, abandonment.
7: Wow.
8: Where are you?
7: Yeah.
8: And we're coming here and I'm thinking, I had to be very mindful on the plane as I'm touching down and he's talking about, well, we'll do this and Jim will say this and he's doing all the things and I'm thinking, I'm feeling something rising in me. I'm feeling triggered.
7: Yeah.
8: And I had to stop and go, okay, what am I feeling? Mm-hmm. What would old Nan normally do?
7: Yeah.
8: Old Nan would normally really get critical and, oh, I know exactly what you'll do while you're here, or blame or whatever, take control of this situation. And I had to stop, pray, get grounded and say, okay, Holy Spirit, I need some help here. I know you're my helper. I normally would do this, but I know that I'm God's child. I know that you've given us this opportunity together. And I know that I can walk this out with humility and with the Spirit's help.
7: You know, and the key there, I'm hearing you, Nan, is you have to do this probably several times a day because of that triggering
8: Definitely.
7: Mechanism. It's not just once in a while. Yeah. These are patterns that we've developed.
9: That's right.
7: Yes. And I think as a couple, how to handle that together. Mm-hmm. But it's a pattern, and I'm sure I have my patterns, and I'm less likely to see those
8: right.
7: as I am to see hers, right? Is that
8: exactly.
7: part of the deal?
9: Yes, yes, absolutely.
7: We're very in tune picking up on
9: right.
7: their problem.
9: Exactly. We are super in tune with the speck in the other person's eye, Matthew 7, but rarely do we notice that log in our eye and take responsibility for it. I got to say, I want to compliment her. I mean, listen to what she went through.
7: Yeah.
9: Listen to the internal. What's the truth? I know what the pain is. I know the truth. And I'm going to choose to respond differently in this situation. Wow. Right? So by the time she and I begin to process, yeah, this is sort of like coming back to Ron's lover.
7: Mm. Mm.
9: Wow. Like heavy, right? By the time we begin to process that, she's not coming at me as a rattlesnake. She's coming gentle. She's coming soft. She's talking through. She's taking ownership of. And by the way, we've spent many years working through all this pain together. So I'm quick to go, yeah, I totally see how this is a space that's difficult for you. And I get that. And I see that. And I'm over here saying, yeah, I've been trying to manage me and not be super control guy and come and perform like I always used to do.
7: Right.
9: By the way, I was chasing my identity in my work. And so to be able to relax and come here and just say, yeah, we're just having a conversation with Jim and John. This is not a big deal. Puts me in a different place.
7: Mm-hmm.
9: See how we're both understanding and managing ourselves, and that allows us to then bring a better us to one another.
7: Yeah.
9: It's a game.
7: Well, some of it is understanding the why. You know,
8: yes.
7: she needs a space, in our case, to be able to express her concerns, mm-hmm. and it just seems to be that moment, and I've seen that pattern, mm-hmm. but obviously mm-hmm. there's not enough time in the rest of our day, or something's going on that this is the place right. where, and for you, Nan, that's also true. And this has been so good. It really has. Thank you for being with us. And I do want to come back next time and pick up the conversation to give people more insight into what you've discovered. Man, isn't it exciting for 20, 30 somethings who are married to say, hey, let's learn from these older couples' mistakes, right? Mm-hmm. But in the meantime, get a copy of this great book, The Mindful Marriage, Create Your Best Relationship Through Understanding and Managing Yourself. And to all of us mismanaged people, amen. It's our goal here at Focus to equip you and your spouse to give you those tools that you need to have a wonderful, healthy, thriving in Christ marriage. And I think this is one of the best resources on that marriage topic. These resources do cost money, so we depend on your partnership to help us reach more husbands and wives with this good news message. And according to our research, more than 500,000 marriages have benefited from Focus resources just in the last 12 months. And I'm really proud of that. Mm-hmm. I mean, that's reach and impact that we're doing together. And if I could ask you to consider a gift to the ministry, that's how it gets done. It's not our twinkle in our eye that can make this happen. 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So let's do it together. Let's save more marriages.
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2: And it was just the same thing, and it just kept cycling, and I kept responding, and he kept responding, and it just was, what were we, 20-something years in, and it was like, it's either you or me, or get us some help, basically.
3: Wow. Because I mean, that's pretty dramatic.
2: He's a therapist. Yeah. I'm like, obviously you can't fix this, so get us some help to help fix this.
0: Well, that's Nan Deal describing some of the pain points in her marriage to her husband, Ron. And they're with us again today on Focus on the Family with Jim Daly to unpack a little more and to help us understand how we can get to a better spot in our own marriages. I'm John Fuller, and thanks for joining us.
3: You know, John, I think after yesterday's program, it made me think about the speck in the eye. And I've never really thought about that verse in the context of marriage, but it's glaringly obvious. I mean, who's closer to you than your spouse? So that speck in the eye analogy that Jesus gave us in Matthew, which is look at that log in your own eye before you look at the speck in your spouse's eye. Mm-hmm. I'm saying it that way for that application.
0: Right.
3: But man, isn't that so true that we're so quick to see the other person's faults before we see our own? Which is what he's saying.
0: Right, and I don't know why, but we tend to think it's, I'm fine. It's them. They're the problem.
3: How about this? If you can just get your act together, we'd have a great marriage. I mean, I think at some point in our 39 years, I think I may have thought of that. I don't want to admit it, but we've had a great discussion last time with Ron and Nan Deal, and we're going to continue that discussion today. And we covered concepts about how we trigger one another. And I did confess at that point that I'm really good at pushing those buttons. And that's probably true for many married couples. We just don't get off that craziness. And we keep doing that. When she hurts me, I push that button. That's how I get my reward. And it's not a smart way to do your marriage. And we're going to continue today to talk about how to have a better marriage by loving one another.
0: Yeah, and the book that forms the basis for our conversation is The Mindful Marriage, Create Your Best Relationship Through Understanding and Managing Yourself. And of course, we have copies of that book here at the ministry.
3: Ron and Nan, welcome back to Focus on the Family. Good to have you for day two.
4: Thank you.
3: Yeah. Let me, I couldn't ask this question because of time constraints last time, but I do want to pick up with this one. Because in the book, you relate to those feelings we have and the way that we misinterpret communication from our spouse based on what we learned reflexively as a child, whatever that might be. And the book goes into great detail for people to be able to self-analyze and say, yeah, that's me. This is why I react when you push me. I feel insecure. I feel abandoned, as you mentioned last time, Nan. But in that regard, it's not true. What we're experiencing is not the truth.
0: Yeah.
3: And that is so critical. I mean, the scripture is full of that example, right? Know what is true.
0: Exactly.
3: And we know that through knowing scripture, knowing the Lord, loving the Lord. But tie that in a bow for me.
5: Yeah. What I would say is there is a truth. To me, my big pain point is I'm not good enough. I'm inadequate. And I'm trying to outrun that label in my own head and in my wife's head and anybody else's head 24/7, unless I come to see what the capital T truth is, right? Mm-hmm. There's a little truth that sometimes I do feel inadequate. Sometimes I've really messed up, and whether it was childhood or marriage now, yeah, that's true. But what does that mean? Does that add up to I'm not okay as a person, that my worth and value is gone? No, it doesn't. I'll never forget, guys, the day I realized, here's that capital T truth, God whispering to me, Nan could be disappointed with me in any given moment, and it does not mean it's the end of our marriage. It doesn't mean it's the end of me. It doesn't mean that that adds up to my worth and value, and that I could actually admit that I was disappointing to her, and it wasn't going to be the end of the world. Now, I know that sounds really funny to say out loud, but for some reason, somewhere in my history, I kind of decided that's what's at stake here. And as long as I live with that hypersensitivity, then any disappointment is a monumental moment, and yeah. I am going to fight against it as much as I can. Well, that just brings out the worst in me, and things spin in all the wrong directions. So for me to be able to go, oh, no, no, what is the truth? God tells me my worth and value is in Jesus Christ. That's number one. Okay, with that, I also know Nan loves me, and she can be upset or irritated in any given moment. That's not the end of us. We'll find our way through. Just relax. Like, all of that sounds simple. But when your brain neurologically sets off on a pathway of doing what it knows to do, reacting how it knows to react, it is not simple to slow that thing down and go, whoa, whoa, whoa, whoa, what's the truth and how do I live out of it?
3: Ron, for us, let me speak from the husband's side, because this is what I know best. But there was a day for you where you missed a couple of Nan's phone calls, mm-hmm. and you started to fret,
5: yep.
3: like, she's going to accuse me of being distracted. Mm-hmm. Fill in those blanks, and then Nan, tell us, and this is healthy, how you processed it and where your head was at.
5: Yeah, so if anybody who saw and listened yesterday will know that me overworking is part of the things that I do to cope with feeling inadequate. So when I miss those calls, I'm thinking, oh, here we go. She's going to be mad. She's going to walk in a door. She's going to unload. And I need to get prepared for that. And then I remembered my four steps and I said, wait a minute. That's the old Ron who's fretting and anxious and upset and already guarded and already defending myself before she's ever even come back. What's the truth? Well, the truth is, maybe I may have made a mistake. Maybe I missed. Or the truth is, she's not going to leave me, even if she is disappointed. So calm down, Ron. Mm-hmm. Let's give her. And here's another truth. Nan's growing. We're changing. Our usness is different than it used to be. Let's give this a chance to see how it plays out and be more calm about it. Sure enough, she walked in the door.
3: And let's give it to Nan.
2: And I was like, hey.
5: She was nice. Sweet.
2: How
3: well, not
2: are
3: only
2: you?
3: That, but you had earbuds in, right?
2: Yes.
3: And you weren't that concerned about Ron's day.
2: I wasn't that concerned. And, you know, my triggers are abandonment. Uh-huh. And so not him picking up or even answering a text or a call is, oh, he's too busy.
3: For
2: everything
3: me.
2: Else is more important than me.
3: And but that, you didn't experience it.
2: I did not experience
3: that
2: because I'd been working on me
5: there
2: and being mindful of me.
3: Yeah.
2: You know, I can see now. That day we went into Dr. Hartgray's office and I saw him with a sentence, humble Ron. I really in that moment thought, yay, he has fixed him. When in fact, there was so much in me that I needed to trust God with and I needed to work on me. And so in that moment walking in was after months of, wait a minute, he could be busy. He could be really doing something very important. And was it really important what you needed? And if you really needed him, you could have said, I've fallen and I can't get up. I mean, you could have given him a different message. But it's more of a mindfulness in me of he's changing and you can change your response in this moment.
3: Nan, you then started to experience something with your son. Both of you, but it really devastated you, as it should, obviously. But what happened with Connor, and what was your reaction over the long haul?
2: Well, we saw Terry in 2007, and our son died of a MRSA staph infection after being sick for just 10 days, which came out of nowhere.
3: Yeah. Mm-hmm.
2: He was 12.
3: And that was in 08?
2: 09. Yeah.
3: That was 09.
2: So truly the Lord's provision being in Terry's office and working with him for 2 years to set a stage for then the rug just was completely pulled out from underneath us. Mm-hmm. And then at that point, Terry was just our grief counselor.
3: Right.
2: And I'm so very grateful for the time he spent with us just caring and hearing our grief. He was so kind with it, wasn't he?
5: Absolutely.
2: But In the beginning,

0: Not just it's over, but some peace about it and some surrender with his grief. And I was still just feeling so abandoned, so abandoned, so lost. But you have to understand, I poured myself into my boys. I feel like it was my identity. And Connor and I had such a sweet and special relationship. He was the one that had my back. All three of my boys adore me, but Connor just had my back.
1: He had something special.
0: It truly was.
1: That's good.
0: And he was the glue in between the boys, too. So there was not only my loss and Ron's loss, but it just completely devastated our family and our other two children. So our youngest is sleeping beside our bed for 2 years. Our oldest is 14 at the time. And who wants to be the 14-year-old brother who has a brother that's gone? I mean, going to middle school like that?
1: Yeah.
0: Middle school's hard enough. And so I'm navigating all of that and just feeling like, where are you, God, in this? And as you said, I feel like my faith wasn't as strong as it is now.
1: Yeah.
0: And so there were just avenues and ways with numbing, with alcohol and prescription medication, that was my way of coping for about a decade.
1: Yeah. I mean, that's big.
0: It's
1: and
0: true.
1: Again, I so appreciate that because people are there.
0: Oh, yeah. Sure.
1: You know, these are good Christian people.
0: Huge.
1: But
0: in the grieving
1: that's probably
0: community.
1: One of the most difficult things somebody can experience in life. And my brother, my oldest brother, Mike, and his wife had that similar loss with cancer with their son.
0: So sorry.
1: But it happens.
0: Yeah.
1: And just that, I mean, it's like, Lord.
2: Yeah.
0: Mm-hmm.
1: You know, you start doing the equation, right? Mm-hmm. I've lived my life for you.
0: Sure.
1: Why would you take my son or my daughter from me? And it's not a healthy place to be. We don't have those answers.
0: Right. And but, I feel like I was doing it well because also, this is the prideful part of me, I feel like I was doing it right because I didn't have that growing up.
1: Right.
0: So I'm going to do it right. And you know what? We were great. Of anything in our marriage, parenting was great.
2: Yeah.
0: We just connected and did it together in tandem. It was just a beautiful thing. And I just feel like we had this Norman Rockwell painting with this gold. We truly had a golden retriever. Mm-hmm. And it just, the boys would hug each other and kiss each other before they go to bed at night. And Connor was reading to us out of his chapter book. And things were beautiful like that with the boys. And it, you know, we were on the cusp of the preteen. So it was, everything was still really just sweet. It was a sweet season. And it was like, and we prayed for them and prayed about them. And then it was like, and we were taking them to church. I feel like, you know, I was checking off all those boxes, Lord. I was doing A and B and C and really. And he was a healthy kid. It came out of nowhere. And we never saw it coming. Yeah.
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4: Well, hi, I'm Dr. Danny Huerta. 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
3: Thanks for listening to Focus on the Family. We'll continue now with the balance of our programming.
1: There's two questions here. I think one, Ron, is for you, seeing Nan suffer in that way. And like she described, you're coming to this place saying, okay, Lord, I feel like I'm through it. I'm moving forward. But Nan is in trouble.
2: Mm-hmm.
1: I mean, drinking and even prescription drugs, like you said, for about 10 years.
0: Yeah.
1: What are you thinking at that point?
2: Yeah, it was really difficult. Safety in a relationship is everything. And the more she numbed, the less safe things got in our relationship, right? Yeah. So some of those old triggers are now super sensitive. And I'm trying to manage me and trying to figure out how to love and be in connection with her and be supportive. And at the same time, not liking how she would react.

0: didn't respond. Yeah. And by the way, I didn't even fully understand the depth of it.
1: Yeah,
0: like she would wait till I would go to sleep and then she'd get out a second bottle of wine. And so by day, things were sort of okay. You know, it was just by night, things got really difficult. Yeah, it was hard.
1: In his defense, and I was lying to everybody. I was lying to all my physicians to keep the prescription medication going. A lot of that kind of had the same effect as alcohol, you know, just to numb the feelings. The anxiety medication, and then it was always at night, and as soon as he'd go to bed, and he's a deep, deep sleeper, and, you know, we're empty nests. My boys are off to college and living their lives, and it really took on a life of its own. It truly took on a life of its own, and I lied to a lot of people. As I've come out with this, I've had dear friends going, why didn't you tell me?
2: Right.
1: My sisters, sister-in-law, family, friend, you know, and I feel like it was the enemy's way of isolating me.
2: Absolutely.
1: I truly was in bondage with it because there were multiple times I tried to get off of it and I had so much withdrawal that scared me. But also he would be whispering to me all the time, like, I'd think maybe I should go to rehab. And I remember thinking, yeah, go to rehab? And your husband's just started this huge ministry.
2: Yeah.
1: You've moved to Little Rock and here you go. Oh, you'll ruin that for him. I mean, the lies of the enemy. And I tell you, all of that from childhood, me taking care of things myself, taking care of self with marriage, and then that was my way of taking care of this grief.
2: Yeah.
1: And it just became chains.
2: You know that scripture, John 10:10, some people may not know it. Christians who read the word know this one. This was the first scripture that a family who gave me a Bible when I was 15 wrote in there, John 10:10. And I read it, you know, it's a little freaky.
1: It's scary.
2: You know, the thief, Satan, the thief comes to steal, kill, and destroy. That's an example of
1: it. Exactly.
2: Have that isolation, you know, and that's exactly what he does each and every day we live. He's trying to do that to us as 5-year-olds, as 15-year-olds, as 25-year-olds, all the way up to 70, 80-year-olds.
0: That's right.
2: It's his mission every day to take us out.
1: It is.
2: I need to ask that question, how did this come right? Because people are maybe even in that spot.
1: Sure.
2: We did a broadcast not long ago with a woman who was in a very similar situation as you. Alcohol became her night beverage to cope.
1: Sure.
2: How did you rectify that? How did you come out of that dark place?
1: It was COVID. COVID was so good to me. Ron had gone on a 5-day working trip and had caveated it with, hey, I'm going to be going here and here and here and I may not be accessible to you, which triggered the abandonment and the pain. I went on a 5-day bender. He was gone for 5 days. He comes home. I'm teaching at the time, and we are sequestered. Like, the kids are saying, Mrs. Deal, will I see you? And I'm like, well, I don't know. And, you know, school shut down. Anytime he traveled, boy, I had somebody for lunch and breakfast, and Nan would take it on herself to just have things in place so I wasn't alone. And
0: COVID stripped all of that away.
1: COVID stripped everything. The restaurants were closing. Friends were saying, I can't come for the weekend. And he was gone. He came in. And our country, our world was shutting down. I had no job. I had no anything. He gets up. He comes home. And he had a look on his face of, I mean, I had hit bottom. I'd gone on a bender that weekend. Probably 52 calls and so many terrible texts that I sent him, unbeknownst to me, not knowing that I had done it. Very angry, bitter, and he comes home and he goes, "Who are you, and what is happening?" And I knew in that moment that I was probably losing him, but I had already looked in the mirror and said, "I don't even know who you are."
2: Yeah, you're losing yourself.
1: I had already lost myself.
2: Yeah.
1: And we get up that Monday and he's like, hey, I got to get on a Zoom and figure this Zoom thing out and this pandemic thing with my team, which kind of was triggering. But I was like, okay, I had nothing. What are you going to do with kindergartners at that point? I mean, they're just saying, just stay at home. I have nothing. My boys are gone. Ron's in there. He's gone. It is a pandemic and I am completely isolated. But I go into our guest bedroom and I think, oh, I'll do yoga. That might help. And I lay down on that mat and couldn't get up off from that mat for about 2 hours. It was my bottoming. I cried for 2 hours like I used to cry over my son.
2: Oh, yeah.
1: I was at the end of me. And I cried out to the Lord and I said, I cannot do this anymore. I have nothing. I literally cried uncle. And I said, if you would have me, I want to do it your way.
2: Wow. Yeah.
1: And I felt that peace that surpasses all understanding that day.
2: Yeah.
1: It was as if he had taken his hands and completely wiped me off. And I got up off that mat and I was like, I am going to do it your way. And I did not stop the medication right away, but that night I had no alcohol and I had not one withdrawal.
2: Yeah. You know, Nan, the scripture in Psalms, it says he's close to the brokenhearted and saves those crushing spirit. The right question for us is run there.
1: Yes.
2: Why don't we
1: surrender.
2: Run there? Because that's where you're going to meet the Lord, even in that pain.
0: Yeah.
2: I mean, your tears are real.
0: Mm-hmm.
2: But isn't it amazing of, like Romans 8:28, the good that God brought from your bottoming out.
1: Yes.
2: I mean, it is a humiliating thing to do.
1: I'm grateful for that day.
2: Yeah.
1: March 17th.
2: Yeah. I mean, remember it forever.
1: Forever.
2: Because that was really when it happened.
1: And it was, I really feel as if he was like, I've been waiting for this all your life for you to let go of the reins. Yay. Okay, now we can do this. And that moment that Terry said, if you'll allow God to heal all of the brokenness, it'll be the most beautiful thing that will come out of you. I get it now.
2: Yeah.
1: I get it now. And I want to bring God glory. Because I know there are other people like.
2: Oh, you're talking to them right now. And people are in that place hurting in one way or the other. And, you know, there's many more things to say here, Ron. Yeah. I think one of the things to tie a bow around this, a concept of the peace cycle.
0: Mm-hmm.
2: We talked about the pain cycle. I think this would be a good place to talk about the peace cycle.
0: The pain cycle.
2: And then people need to get the book.
0: Right. The pain cycle for her was in abandonment, run, and escape. The peace cycle for her is, no, with God, I can face my pain. I can move toward Ron rather than run away from Ron. I'm working on me. She's working on her. We have a totally different dynamic between us. We are far from perfect. We are still working on us every single day. There's a humility decision to be made. And yet, it just brought us to a totally different place. I will comment. That was day one of her recovery. Mm-hmm. She got into a 12-step group, kept going. We work with a parents who have lost a child group. Like, we are still giving, receiving, exploring, learning. Every day we get triggered. Every day we have an opportunity to deal with the log in our own eye and manage us. And man, the Lord is doing some really amazing things.
2: I think it's great. Nan, you're my hero.
1: No,
2: no, seriously, and I,
1: God's
2: it chokes me up. That vulnerability
1: God's
2: is good. Because people, you know, people look at Christian people and go, oh, they're perfect.
0: Yeah.
2: They're not broken like me. And we're all broken.
1: Yes.
2: And that's the beauty of it. But not everybody realizes their brokenness.
1: Mm-hmm.
2: So thank you.
1: You're welcome.
2: Really, thank you so much for
1: that
2: open-heartedness. And I'm just praying that if you're in that spot, you don't hold back.
1: Yeah.
2: Get in touch with us. We're here. We've got counselors who can help you. We've got a heap of resources, including Ron and Nan's book, The Mindful Marriage, Create Your Best Relationship Through Understanding and Managing Yourself. There's an idea. How do we get control of these things that shaped us as children, mostly in the wrong way, and then reshape them for a godly way.
3: Mm-hmm.
2: And that's the broad concept here. Live your life in a Christ-like way. And great to do that in your marriage. So again, thanks for being with us.
0: Thank you.
1: Thank you for having us.
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2: And John, here's a comment from a woman named Joy who recently attended Hope Restored with her husband. 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
4: We've got a chance of showers and thunderstorms through the morning hours into early afternoon, and otherwise mostly cloudy, 77. A few lingering storms possible this evening, some clearing overnight, low of 57. And Sunday looks much better, mostly sunny, 81. Memorial Day on Monday, expect mostly sunny skies and a warm high near 84. Again, chance for showers and thunderstorms continues through the morning and early afternoon hours. A high of 77 today.
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6: Hi, Eugene.
7: Oh, greetings, Miss Parker.
6: Camilla. What are you doing?
7: Doing?
6: You're just standing here in the middle of the park.
7: Oh, on the contrary. I'm not merely standing here. I am basking in the glory of an exquisite day. And it appears as if all of creation is enjoying it as much as I am. Behold, an American robin feeding her young. And a western meadowlark. If only I had my binoculars.
6: Okay. Well, I guess I'll see you later.
7: Oh, bye. A mourning dove. How sad the gentle cry of this beloved, peaceful bird. Sweet dove.
6: Eugene, I don't think it wants you to...
7: Yes, I hear your plaintive cry.
6: Wow! Wow! I've never seen a bird do that before. It's like it was aiming straight for your head.
7: That was extremely odd.
6: Look out! Here it comes again!
7: Well, there must be some... mistake! Doves are supposed to be... peaceful! Oh, Miss Parker... take cover! I've never tried outrunning a bird before!
6: Whoa! I guess nature was enjoying the day for different reasons than he was.
8: Hi, Camilla!
6: Hi, Susie!
8: What's Eugene doing in that bush?
6: Oh, he was being attacked by a dove.
8: That's weird.
6: So, who's this?
8: My new puppy.
6: He's yours? You got a puppy? Oh, he's so cute. What's his name?
8: He's Spats.
6: Hi, Spats. Aw, he's beautiful.
8: You should get one. The Flanagan family has a whole litter. They're giving them away to good families.
6: Really? Oh, I'd love to get a dog. I'll ask my parents.
8: Do you really think they'll let you have one?
6: Why not?
9: Why not? Where do I even begin to answer that question?
6: But, Daddy!
9: First and foremost, it's a bad idea.
6: Why? Lots of people have dogs.
9: Oh, that's right, Camilla. Lots of people have all kinds of pets. But you've obviously forgotten the Parker family history.
6: What history?
9: Let me recall it for you. But before I do, let's make sure the whole family is present for this. Matthew?
10: Yeah, Dad?
9: Come here, please. Olivia?
10: Yeah? Is it time for dinner?
9: No. Family meeting. Gather around. Ava, can you hear all right?
11: I'm good. Just let me get this out of the oven.
9: Sure. Okay, I'm reminding Camilla about pets. Olivia, you had that hamster. What was his name?
8: Oh, Mr. Cheeks.
9: Mr. Cheeks. And what happened to him?
12: Matthew killed him.
11: No. I did not.
8: Yes, you did. You hooked up a spinning wheel to power that reading lamp next to your bed.
12: And it worked. I got an A on that for my science project.
8: Yeah, and Mr. Cheeks died from exhaustion.
12: That's not true. It's an urban legend.
8: Then how did he die?
12: He had a heart attack from all those little chocolate candies you kept feeding him.
8: Did not.
12: Too much cholesterol.
9: Okay, the point is, he died. Probably of unnatural causes.
8: Okay, so that's one case.
12: Yeah.
9: Oh, and who here remembers the goldfish?
13: Oh, Spanky and Lester.
9: Dead within 6 weeks. Oh, and that frog.
8: Pickles, that wasn't my fault.
12: fault.
0: Mom sat on him.
14: Well, what was he doing loose and on the kitchen chair?
12: You called us all for dinner. He thought he was part of the family.
0: I am not taking blame for that frog.
9: Oh, no, this isn't about blame. The point is that this family and pets of any kind are a bad mix.
6: But those pets belong to everyone else. I'll take care of my pet.
12: Pet? What pet?
6: No. I want to get a puppy.
12: Oh. We're getting a puppy? Cool.
9: No, we are not getting a puppy.
6: What kind is it?
8: A Labrador.
6: No, they're so cute.
9: Okay, don't get yourself so worked up. We are not getting a dog.
6: But it's not fair.
14: I'm sorry, sweetie, but as your father just pointed out, we're a bad mix. I won't be responsible for the demise of another animal.
9: And I don't think you're old enough to take responsibility for a puppy.
6: Then how about this? If I can prove I'm responsible, can I get one?
9: Let's just drop it for now, okay?
6: Okay. For now. Let's eat.
9: Oh, my goodness.
6: Let's eat. Make
14: sure you cut first.
6: Come on, Matthew. Wait till you see Susie's puppy.
12: All right, I'm coming. I don't think they're going to go away if we're 5 minutes late.
6: Hurry! Wait. Did you hear that?
12: Yeah, it sounds like a baby bird.
6: Hey, look! It is a baby bird!
12: It must have fallen out of a nest. But what nest?
6: I don't see one. There isn't even a tree near here. You suppose he's an orphan?
12: I'm not sure. He looks too young to be learning to fly.
6: Well, we can't just leave him here. What are we going to do?
12: Beats me. We're closest to Wit's End. Mr. Whitaker will know what to do.
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17: Good morning.
18: Good morning. Eugene?
17: Yes, Miss Kendall?
18: What are you doing?
17: Doing about what?
18: You're wearing a football helmet.
17: Well observed.
18: Why?
17: To avoid the pain of being accosted by another bird.
18: Really?
17: Yes. I don't know what I've done to offend them, but they have been coming after me in full force.
18: One came after you yesterday.
17: On the way here, and another attacked me on the way home.
18: Really?
17: Another dove, to be specific.
18: Well, you should take that helmet off. You're going to scare the kids.
17: Hmm? Oh.
18: Hi, Matthew. Hi, Camilla. What are you two doing?
17: What's that noise?
6: Oh, we found a baby bird, and we don't know what to do with him.
17: It's not a dove, is it? Where's my helmet?
18: Well, calm down, Eugene. It's tiny, whatever it is.
6: See?
17: Oh. It appears you have acquired an infant Kyanakita cristata. Baby blue jay.
18: Oh. Hey, you shouldn't be touching the bird, right? Won't the mom reject it if it smells like a human?
12: That's what I said.
17: Actually, that's an unfounded legend.
12: That's what I thought.
17: Regardless, you should endeavor to return this bird to its nest at once, where it has the optimal chance for survival.
12: We don't know where its nest is.
6: The poor thing was lying on the sidewalk.
17: Oh, a nestling. That's unfortunate. Without anyone to take responsibility for this creature, it could die. Look, see the way he opens his mouth like that? It means he's probably... He bit me!
18: Well, there's another species of bird that doesn't like you, Eugene.
17: Yes.
12: Right.
6: Matthew, do you know what this means?
12: Eugene has to get rabies shots?
17: What? Birds can't carry rabies.
6: No, I'm talking about my prayer last night. If I show responsibility for taking care of something, maybe I can get a puppy.
12: But animals don't survive in our house, Camilla.
6: This one will. You'll see. So will Mom and Dad. I'll break the curse.
18: Curse? What curse?
12: It's a family thing.
6: Yeah. Let's go. I can't wait to show Mom and Dad.
14: Oh, hi, hun. How was work?
9: Long. I was in an endless meeting. Where are the kids?
14: Oh, Olivia's upstairs and...
6: Mom, Dad, we found a baby blue jay on the sidewalk and it was so small and we couldn't find its nest. So I think God wants me to take care of it.
9: Oh. Wait, what?
12: And it bit Eugene, and now he might have bird rabies, but I think he's just hungry.
14: Eugene's hungry?
6: So could we keep it?
9: Wait a minute.
18: Hey, what's going on?
6: We found a baby bird, see?
18: Oh, he's kind of cute. In a bald, disgusting sort of way.
9: Okay, I don't think it's a good idea to keep this bird. It really needs to be with its mother.
14: Yes.
6: But that's the problem. We can't find his mother or his nest.
12: And we couldn't just leave it to die on the sidewalk.
9: Well,
14: I'll call the rescue shelter. Maybe they'll take
6: it. Yay! But, Dad, why can't we keep it?
9: Camilla, we talked about this earlier.
6: But this is the answer to my prayer. Maybe this is God's way of teaching me.
9: But, sweetheart, you don't know anything about raising a baby bird.
6: I could learn. How hard could it be? Please, Dad. Oh, please, oh, please.
11: I'll help too, Dad.
19: I'll serve as an observer and advice giver.
9: Oh, thanks, Olivia.
14: Well, that was easy. I talked to the local shelter, and they said that no one takes baby birds.
6: See, Dad? He's gonna die if we don't do something.
14: Oh.
9: But, Camilla, raising a bird is a lot of work, and you'll need to...
6: Yeah!
9: Okay, listen, you'll have to learn what to feed him and how often. He'll need a nest of some sort.
6: We can make
9: and
6: one.
9: There's a point when he'll have to learn how to fly and then leave.
11: We can teach him.
6: Yeah.
9: That's all if he lives that long.
6: What? Dad!
9: I'm sorry, sweetheart, but I want you to be prepared for that possibility.
14: Mm-hmm.
9: Especially with this family's track record.
6: It won't happen. I'm going to break our pet curse.
9: We don't have a pet. Who said we're cursed?
18: Everybody.
14: Okay, just remember, you're taking on this responsibility, so no matter how difficult it gets, you have to see it through. You got it?
6: I got it. I promise.
14: Oh, I'll get it.
19: So what is he going to eat?
9: Well, I don't know.
19: What do you think he likes?
20: Oh, buenos dias, Mrs. Parker.
14: Hi, Wooten.
20: I got your mail right here. This one package was just a little big for the mailbox.
14: Oh,
6: hey, maybe Wooten knows.
20: Yeah. Well, I never did before, but there's a first time for everything. What is it?
6: About baby birds.
20: Whoa, you have one of those?
14: Come on in, Wooten.
20: Okay. Hey, how great is that? You know, I raised a baby bird once.
6: We needed help, and Wooten came to the door. Is this God or what?
20: Okay, I wouldn't go that
9: far.
20: Not
9: so fast, not so fast.
11: You raised a bird, Wooten?
20: Oh, sure. When I lived in Alaska, he was a great horned owl named Dr. What.
9: Dr. What?
20: Yeah, exactly. Dr. Who would have been a better name, but I think it's trademarked.
6: If you know about baby birds, then maybe you can tell us what to feed them.
19: Yeah.
20: Well, you know, I know baby owls like partially digested mice, which aren't too bad once you get past the fur. No, just kidding. I didn't actually eat any mice. I don't even know any. I'd say that your bird would probably appreciate something with a lot of protein like grubs or beetles.
6: Ew! I am not chewing beetles for any bird.
11: We could put them in the blender.
6: Ew!
14: No, you can't.
20: Yeah, she's probably right, but you could substitute those with ground beef or maybe dog food, which is kind of weird when you think about it. I mean, a bird eating dog food. But then again, I did have an Irish setter named Artichoke who used to eat bird seed. He was a bird dog.
9: Now that is funny.
20: It is, why?
6: Hey, Mom, can we go to the store and get some dog food?
14: We have ground beef. Let's just use that.
6: Thanks, Wooten.
20: Oh, sure, you guys, anytime. Hey, have fun with your bird, and remember to take a lot of naps whenever you can.
9: Naps? What do you mean?
20: Oh, yeah, because, you know, most baby birds eat, like, every 23 minutes from sunrise to sunset.
14: You're kidding.
6: He must be.
20: Nope.
9: Are you sure you want to do this, Camilla?
6: Yeah!
20: Well, I hope it turns out okay.
9: By the way, what happened to your horned owl?
20: Oh, he died.
6: What?
20: Yeah, him.
14: Thanks, Wooten. See you later.
20: Oh, yeah, okay, right, bye.
6: My bird won't die. I won't let him die. I'll do whatever it takes.
9: Camilla?
21: Hey, little bird.
6: Aw, you're hungry again?
21: Okay.
9: Good thing it's Saturday. I'm not sure how you're going to do this on a school day.
6: Maybe I can take him in and make him my project.
9: Well, I don't think your teacher would appreciate that. Feeding him every 23 minutes while she's trying to have class may be a little disruptive.
6: Then what will I do?
9: I guess you'll have to figure that out. He's your responsibility, right?
21: Right.
22: Well, hi, Camilla. Matthew, where have you two been all day?
6: I've been taking care of my bird.
11: We've been taking care of our bird.
6: You only fed him once.
11: Well, that's something.
22: Well, is this the bird you found out of its nest? Connie told me about that.
6: He has to eat every 20 minutes. I don't have time to do anything else but feed him.
22: Oh, just think, if you were its mother, you'd have to spend that 20 minutes finding food.
11: All you have to do is go to the kitchen.
6: Yeah, but I'm exhausted just doing that. I thought that taking care of a baby bird would be easy, but he just wants to eat all the time. And it's not like I can play with him. He's not like a puppy.
11: Well, it's better to practice on something small. Maybe you'll break the curse.
22: Whoa! Did you say curse?
11: Yeah, the Parker family pet curse.
22: Well, what does that mean?
6: All of our pets die for one reason or another.
22: Yeah, but you're calling it a curse. Is that the word your parents use?
11: No, we made it up. but it is a curse.
22: Well, actually, it isn't. There's no such thing as curses.
11: There isn't?
22: No, not the way you mean it. I mean, we sometimes use a word like curse in the same way we say good luck or bad luck. They're words we use for things we like or don't like, but they aren't real.
11: Then my bird won't die?
22: Oh, I didn't say that.
11: But he will die if we can't figure out how to take care of him during the week.
8: Oh, yeah. He has to eat all day, and I don't have anyone to feed him. Dad works, and Mom is doing her nursing stuff at the clinic.
22: Oh, I think there's an easy answer to that.
8: There is?
22: Sure. Bring him here. We'll take care of him while you're at school.
8: You will?
22: Of course. Drop him by on your way to school, and you can pick him up after.
8: That's great, Mr. Whittaker. Thank you.
11: Are you sure? I don't think Eugene is a big fan of birds right now.
22: Oh, don't worry about Eugene. I'm sure he'll be happy to help out.
1: No, Mr. Whittaker, anything but that.
22: Oh, come on, Eugene. It's just a baby bird.
18: I don't know, Whit. Eugene isn't getting along with birds these days.
22: Well, I thought you sorted that out. Did you say you researched why those birds were attacking you?
1: Indeed. Apparently, some species of birds get very protective of their nests during their baby-making season. I must have done something in the park to scare them at precisely the wrong time. Now they have it in for me, to use the colloquialism.
18: It's all right. I'll help you take care of the baby bird.
22: Thank you, Connie.
1: Please don't feel that I'm in any way attempting to be derelict in my duties here, but you have no idea what it feels like to be swooped upon like that. I'm even considering draconian measures.
18: What kind of measures?
1: Draconian, meaning extreme.
18: I know what it means, but I don't know what you mean.
1: Oh, well, I spoke to a specialist who suggested that the birds may be attracted to my hair.
18: Ew. Mm,
1: you know, for their nests.
18: Oh.
1: So I'm considering getting rid of it.
22: Getting rid of what?
1: My hair. All of it.
18: You're kidding. You'd shave your head?
1: Well, only if necessary. I can't look any worse than wearing a football helmet en route to work every day.
18: That I've got to see.
22: Now, Connie.
18: Well, I'll bring in some hair clippers.
1: Well, let's hope it won't come to that.
8: Mr. Whittaker?
22: Oh, hi, Camilla.
8: How is Dexter?
22: Who?
8: Dexter, my bird. Is he okay?
22: Oh, he's fine. But you're right. Feeding him every 20 minutes isn't easy. Are you sure you're up for this for another couple of weeks?
8: 2 weeks?
22: Uh-huh. That's how long it should take for a bird his size to learn to fly.
8: Oh, well, sure. I said I would, to prove that I can be responsible. So that's what I'll do.
22: Well, good for you. I'll go get Dexter.
8: Thanks, Mr. Whittaker.
2: Away! Be gone, alien creature!
18: What's going on?
2: Yikes!
8: Eugene, are you all right?
22: That's it. It's more than a man can stand. I've had enough.
8: What?
22: The birds! I'm going to eliminate their reason for attack. Miss Kendall! Miss Kendall! Bring out the clippers!
3: 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We always love hearing from you.
22: Are you sure about this, Eugene?
1: Entirely. If this is what it takes to walk outside in peace, then I'm willing to do it. Proceed, Miss Kendall.
18: Okay. Don't blame me after it's done.
1: I take full responsibility.
18: Okay. Here goes. Here today, gone tomorrow.
1: What?
8: Never mind.
14: Thank you.
9: Well, kids, how are things with your bird?
8: Great. Mr. Whittaker took care of him while I was at school, and I've been feeding him ever since.
11: I fed him once.
18: Me too.
8: I'll get it. Maggie Blake is supposed to drop off a book for me.
14: Go ahead, Olivia. Did I hear that you've named him?
8: Dexter.
9: Interesting name, though I wish you hadn't named him.
8: But why not?
9: Well, naming him adds to your attachment, and you remember you're not keeping him. He has to be taught to fly and let go.
8: I know, but I'll be comforted by our new puppy.
14: What new puppy?
8: The one I'll get because I was so responsible with Dexter.
9: Well, oh. Now wait a minute. We never agreed to that.
8: But why can't I? You've seen how responsible I am.
9: Well, yes, you've done an amazing job, but Look, Camilla, I don't want you to get your hopes up about a puppy.
4: But, Dad!
5: Hey, look! Wooten's here!
9: Oh, look, Wooten's here.
20: Oh, I'm sorry. I didn't realize you were eating. I was just on my way home, and I thought I'd see how your baby bird was doing.
5: Oh, he's doing great, yeah. He's in the box in the living room if you want to go look.
20: Okay.
11: His name's Dexter, by the way.
20: Oh, I love that name, Matthew. You know, I had a moose that came to our backyard all the time that I called Dexter. Hmm.
5: Why did you call him Dexter?
20: Oh, you know, because the word Dexter is Latin for right-handed. Anyway, I'll just peek in on the little fella for a minute if you don't mind.
9: Of course not. Go right ahead.
5: Dad, mm-hmm. What does being right-handed have to do with being a moose?
9: Yeah, I have no idea.
5: Me either. Okay, anyway, about that puppy.
14: No, Camilla, oh, I think we should really talk about it.
20: I'm sorry to bother you folks, but Dexter is barely moving.
5: What?
20: Yeah, I think something's wrong with your bird.
9: Nobody panic.
5: Oh, no. Is he alive?
11: He's breathing, kinda.
5: Mom, Dad! Do something!
9: Well, I don't know what to do. Wooten?
20: I would try beak-to-beak resuscitation, but I'm afraid I might blow him up.
5: Wait! Maggie Blake's dad is a veterinarian. Should I call him?
9: Well, I know Bill. I'll give him a call.
11: Oh, Dexter.
14: Oh, sweetie, there's nothing you can do right now. We'll have to wait.
5: I know what to do. I can pray.
11: Yeah.
9: Well, I just got off the phone with Bill Blake. He said that there's not a whole lot we can do for Dexter. Just make him comfortable and try to feed him if we can.
11: This is all my fault. I shouldn't have left him.
14: He was only as far as the living room, Camilla. And you had to eat dinner.
11: It doesn't matter. Oh, if anything happens to him...
9: I'm sorry, Camilla.
11: He'll get better. I believe he will. I'm going to pray and keep praying. All night if I have to. Come on, Dexter. You can do it. Fight to live. Do you hear me? Fight to live.
9: Camilla?
11: Hmm? Dad?
5: Oh, I fell asleep. Dexter!
9: He's still breathing. Have you been able to feed him?
11: No, he won't eat.
9: Look, it's 3 a.m. I don't think there's anything else you can do. You should go to bed.
11: No, Dad, I can't. I have to stay with him and pray.
9: Sweetheart, even with prayer, it's possible he won't make it.
11: Because of the curse?
9: There's no such thing as curses.
11: But there has to be a curse. Why else is this happening?
9: Well, it's happening because baby birds rarely survive when people try to take care of them.
11: But this one has to live. Don't you see? God gave him to me to be responsible. And if he dies, then...
9: If he dies, then he dies. That's the way it works sometimes.
11: Then what was the point of me helping him?
9: The point? One point is that you're a loving and compassionate person who saw a need and tried to meet it. I'm proud of you for that. Whatever else happens, well, that's God's business.
11: But I'm praying for Dexter.
9: And that's good. Whether Dexter lives or dies, we hold on to our faith in God. And we don't become superstitious about things like curses. Do you understand?
11: Yeah, Dad, I do.
9: Okay. You're going to stay here?
11: Uh-huh.
9: All right. Good night, sweetheart.
11: Good night, Daddy. And thanks for coming down. See you in the morning.

0: Good morning, Camilla.
1: Good morning, Mr. Whittaker.
0: Oh, dear. Is something wrong? Oh, where's Dexter?
1: He passed away last night.
0: I'm terribly sorry to hear that. How are you doing?
1: I'm sad. Do you believe that God wants everything that happens to us to teach us something?
0: Sure. Why? Do you think you learned something from this experience?
1: Yeah, I learned that responsibility isn't easy.
0: Anything else?
1: Well, doing our best doesn't always mean things will happen the way we want. Sometimes God has other plans.
0: That's a hard lesson, Camilla, but an important one.
2: Mr. Whittaker, Oh, hello, Camilla.
1: Hi, Eugene.
2: Is there something wrong?
3: What happened to your hair?
2: Oh, happily, I decided that hair is for the birds.
3: Huh?
2: I have donated it to assure my safety, and through it, my enemies are now my friends. Let peace reign once again in Odyssey's fair parks.
4: I don't get it. The birds keep swooping at my head.
5: Oh, no.
6: Miss Candle, bring the clippers.
4: What?
7: In between the dive-bombing birds, the family curses, and wild hair clippers, I hope you noticed what Mr. Parker said about God knowing what's best. In fact, there's a verse in Matthew 10 that fits today's show perfectly. Jesus says that not one sparrow falls to the ground without God knowing about it. Then he says, "You're worth more than many sparrows." Just as Camilla was holding that little bird in her hands today, the Creator is holding us in His hands, and that's the best place for us to be. 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Today's adventure is included in Album 51, Take It From the Top, along with 11 other adventures. 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Crow! Birds! I'm sorry. Okay. Music by John Campbell, and our cast included Sydney Schiattani, Mark Evan Jackson, Will Ryan, and Zach Callison. And I'm Chris, hoping you'll join us again next time for more Adventures in Odyssey. Rock!
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10: Got a chance of showers and thunderstorms through the morning hours into early afternoon, and otherwise mostly cloudy, 77. Few lingering storms possible this evening, some clearing overnight, low of 57. And Sunday looks much better, mostly sunny, 81. Memorial Day on Monday, expect mostly sunny skies and a warm high near 84. Again, chance for showers and thunderstorms continues through the morning and early afternoon hours. A high of 77 today.

0: Southeastern University Worship, otherwise known as SEU Worship, with What a God on the House of Praise. Good Saturday morning. I'm Don. Thank you so much for listening today. Man, you're going to love worshiping along with this music. Chris Tomlin in minutes, Elevation Worship in Brandon Lake now. I Know a Name on the House of Praise.
1: I know.

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3: And now, your local forecast for northern Oklahoma and southern Kansas on the House of Praise.
4: Got a chance of showers and thunderstorms through the morning hours into early afternoon, and otherwise mostly cloudy, 77. Few lingering storms possible this evening. Some clearing overnight, low of 57. And Sunday looks much better. Mostly sunny, 81. Memorial Day on Monday. Expect mostly sunny skies and a warm high near 84. Again, chance for showers and thunderstorms continues through the morning and early afternoon hours. A high of 77 today.

Oh, I just love that song. I want to walk with Moses on those streets of gold and dance with David before your throne. I am homesick for heaven. That's Phil Wickham on the House of Praise. Worship lives here. I'm Don, keeping the great music going with Matthew West and his new one. This one's called Good on the House of Praise. I

0: want
1: is
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1: here.
0: God.
1: And you are too.
0: I think you're on the right path.
1: How's that for timing?
2: But I will keep counting my blessings. Oh, and I can't count that high.
1: The House of Praise.

0: Gateway Worship and Claire Smith with who else on the House of Praise. And have you heard the latest from Leanna Crawford called Honest? Honestly, it's a really good song. It's coming up within 8 minutes. Right now, the new one from Seth Schlieder called Valley of Worship. On the House of Praise, worship lives here.
1: I have felt the deepest loss. I have questioned if you could. And when it led me to the cross, only then I understood that even in the ruthless pain

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It's who he is. God did it. God did it. Faithful, powerful, good, and worthy. Worship lives here. The House of Praise.

0: Poets and Prophets with Make Room on the House of Praise. I'm Don, and we are just 2 weeks away from our second annual House FM golf tournament, going to be at the Golf Club of Edmond on June 6th. Like I said, that's 2 weeks from today. Can you believe it? 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
2: 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The House of Praise.

0: You were made to worship. And in this house, you'll never forget why.
1: I can always find peace.
0: Worship lives here. The House of Praise.

It's John Reddick with The Way on the House of Praise. I'm Don Burns. And what do you think about this? This was on Toby Mac's Speak Life Instagram page. You are the greatest project you'll ever work on. So restart, reset, refocus as many times as you need to. Just never give up on yourself.

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0: And now, your local forecast for northern Oklahoma and southern Kansas on The House of Praise.
6: Got a chance of showers and thunderstorms through the morning hours. Hours into early afternoon, and otherwise mostly cloudy, 77. Few lingering storms possible this evening, some clearing overnight, low of 57. And Sunday looks much better, mostly sunny, 81. Memorial Day on Monday, expect mostly sunny skies and a warm high near 84. Again, chance for showers and thunderstorms continues through the morning and early afternoon hours, a high of 77 today.

You ever think about that? That the creator of the universe, God of all of this, loves you? How good it is to be loved by you, God. That's Chris Tomlin on the House of Praise. Worship lives here. Let's sing along with Andrew Rip now. I'd Do It Again on the House of Praise.

your morning commute to your evening rest. We keep the focus on the one who never fails. Worship lives here, the House of Praise.

It's Mercy Me with Odeth on the House of Praise. I'm Don, and remember when David Leonard teamed up with Josh Baldwin for that great song, Every Hour? If you don't remember, hang on. I'll play it for you within 5 minutes, and when you hear it, you'll remember. Meantime, it's Brian and Katie Torwalt teaming up for a great song, Hallelujah in the Hard Things, on the House of Praise. Worship lives here.

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0: Tasha Layton's new one, Meet Me in the Valley on the House of Praise. Worship lives here. You know, summertime's coming up unofficially. Summer starts on Monday, you know, Memorial Day weekend. Hey, summer's here. Officially, not until, what, towards the end of June, two-thirds of the way through the month of June. But when you get to summer, it also means travel for a lot of people. And if you're going out of town, make sure you take the House of Praise with you. Not all of us. We wouldn't fit in the car. 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
1: You guys always
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0: I fall. 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

It's Hope Darst singing about the mighty name of Jesus. I'm Don. It's time for me to get out of here. Christian Music Rewind with Shawn Michaels coming up in just a few minutes. But before I go, may the Lord bless you and protect you. May the Lord smile on you and be gracious to you. May the Lord show you his favor and give you his peace.

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A place where every lyric lifts your heart toward heaven. Every time I call your name. Worship lives here. The House of Praise.

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0: And now, your local forecast for northern Oklahoma and southern Kansas on the House of Praise.
3: We've got a chance of showers and thunderstorms through the morning hours into early afternoon, and otherwise mostly cloudy, 77. A few lingering storms possible this evening, some clearing overnight, low of 57. And Sunday looks much better, mostly sunny, 81. Memorial Day on Monday, expect mostly sunny skies and a warm high near 84. Again, chance for showers and thunderstorms continues through the morning and early afternoon hours. A high of 77 today.
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5: Rain, rain on my face. 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My world is a flood. Slowly I become one with the mud.

0: A king's time as ruler rises and falls like the sun. One day, Simba, the sun will set on my time here and will rise with you as the new king.
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1: Hi, I'm Rachel. And the very first concert I ever went to was at a church with Greg Long. This was, oh, I don't know, way back in the early 90s. Could you possibly play an old Greg Long song? I would love it. Christian.

0: The classics live on at Christian Music Rewind, and I'm Shawn Michaels with Cadman's Call. The band has been serving up music since 1994, but what exactly would you call their musical style?
1: The whole band came from a certain love of a certain kind of music, and it's not that everyone in the band was into that kind of music at the time, but I think that it was started.
2: 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I mean, and you can really hear it, and I think, to me, that's the defining thing.
1: It is true.
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1: it sounds like a zoo.

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0: 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From 1995, that's One Man Gets Around. And I'm Shawn Michaels with this week's Mystery Sound Quiz. 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
1: I am Locutus of Borg. Resistance is futile. 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

0: 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Hey, you're the star. Where are we going next?
1: Let's see. What's that song by Wes King that goes all the way through the Bible? It's like, I believe...

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That's DeGarmo and Key. Unfortunately, Dana Key passed away just 7 months before their induction ceremony in January 2011. We will never have a DeGarmo and Key reunion again, but their classics will always live on. Well, hey, I'm Shawn Michaels, and coming up, it's this week's look back at chart history with the Retro Top 3 Countdown. It's just ahead, but first, it's For Him with a classic on Christian Music Rewind.

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6: We're heading back to 1998 this week on the Retro Top 3 Countdown. And the third biggest hit during Memorial Day weekend was from a band who was making their very first impression in America. You know who they are now, Delirious. But here's lead singer Martin Smith talking about their very first hit, Deeper.
7: The song Deeper, really lyrically, I suppose, is saying that personally and together, you know, we want more of God. This is what we want to do, but we're weak. You know, how do you get to where you want?

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That's number 2 this week in 1998, My Will. You know, while Toby, Mike, and Kevin were in between albums, they recorded that track for the Rocketown Records project, Exodus. I'm Shawn Michaels, and hey, sitting in at number 1 this week in 1998, it was the first hit from Newsboys without longtime frontman and founding member John James. Drummer Peter Furler would eventually step up front and center for the next 12 years, but another Newsboy, Phil Joel, had singing honors on this hit at number 1 in 1998, Entertaining Angels, on the Christian Music Rewind Retro Top 3 Countdown.

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2: 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And now, your local forecast for northern Oklahoma and southern Kansas on The House of Praise.
3: We've got a chance of showers and thunderstorms through the morning hours into early afternoon, and otherwise mostly cloudy, 77. A few lingering storms possible this evening, some clearing overnight, low of 57. And Sunday looks much better, mostly sunny, 81. Memorial Day on Monday, expect mostly sunny skies and a warm high near 84. Again, chance for showers and thunderstorms continues through the morning and early afternoon hours. A high of 77 today.
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4: Hey, this is Joel. Yeah, bring on the classics. I'm old school rocker. So how about some Mylon, Broken Heart, and Crack the Sky? That'd be great. Christian Music.

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1: We were all in college at a little school called Ouachita Baptist University in Arkadelphia, Arkansas. And, you know, it was one of those things that, looking back, I just go, it's such a God thing. I mean, three of us sang in a little group called the Ouachitones at Ouachita. And one night, literally, it came as quick as we were sitting around and saying, hey, what are you going to do for the summer? And we all said, you know, we should start a group and just go, like, sing for the school and go to camps and stuff. That'd be fun. Our last summer, you know, before we have to get real jobs and all that stuff. And I went home and went back to school, and Shelly was my roommate, and I was talking to her in a dorm room, and she was like, well, I want to be in it too. And so there wasn't really any four-girl groups at the time, especially in Christian music. Mm-hmm. And so we just literally ran over in our sweats over to the music room to see if we all sounded good together, and literally from that night on, it began, and here we are years later.
0: Hey, Shawn Michaels here with classic Christian comedy coming up on this week's Funny Flashback. But as you enjoy the holiday weekend, what better way to unofficially kick off summer than with a baseball analogy? Here's Jeff Moore in the Distance and Home Run on Christian Music Rewind, where the classics live on.
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1: I'm kind of in a strange mood tonight. I'll admit that the last time I was in a mood like this, I almost made a McDonald's employee's head explode. It's real simple, as a matter of fact. All you have to do is, like, when you're in your car and you go through the drive-thru next time, when you pull up and they say, "Welcome to McDonald's, may I take your order, please?" Go, yeah, can I get this to go, please? They don't know what to do, man. About 10 minutes later, the manager will come on. "Yes, go ahead, please." And then I like to mess with them. I go, "Yeah, can I have a cheeseburger? Hold the cheese, please." "Sir, you want a hamburger?" "No, I want a cheeseburger. Hold the cheese." "No, sir, you're asking for a hamburger." "No, man, I like the yellow paper, okay?" And then they always say the same thing. It's like they'll tell you how much it is, and then they'll say, "Drive around, please." You know what you ought to do? Just drive around. And holler out the window, "Hey, is that order ready yet?" Just driving around. And they call it a fast food restaurant. It's really not a fast food restaurant, because have you ever gone inside and you're standing there in line and there's two or three people in front of you and the menu's there in front of you, big letters, big numbers, you can read the price, you can read what's on the menu, and you're standing there waiting, and invariably when they get to the person right in front of you, what does that person do? They've been in there 10, 15 minutes, they get up to the counter and go, yeah. So that's why I stay in my car. I'm kind of addicted to my car. Now, I hate to drive, but not as much as I hate to walk. So, but I don't like driving, because driving is kind of scary. You know, there's statistics that make it scary. Like, did you know that a man in America is hit by a car every 15 minutes? Now, I'm wondering, who is this guy? You know, don't you think we'd be able to recognize this guy from the chrome marks on his legs? And I guess that's why they'll have those signs now. When you pull up to intersections, they have these signs that say, "Yield to pedestrians in crosswalk." Like they had to put a sign up. Yeah. I'm from Nashville, Tennessee. We see people in the street. We stop. Yeah, I could just imagine getting pulled over by the cops. "Mr. Guyer, you know you just ran over 10 people." "I didn't see a sign." And there's other signs. I was driving through Atlanta on I-75, and there's a sign that said, "Slow men working." They're not kidding. It should say, "Slow men leaning on shovels having a Danish, please. Don't knock them over." Have you ever seen those signs, "Slow children playing"? I always thought, how sad. You know? Have you ever been sitting in your car at a stoplight, and man, you're just really digging into the tunes, and then look over in the car next to you? "I had a wasp in my car. I'm okay now." Talking cars. Have you seen these things? Cars that actually talk to you? Those are kind of scary. Because really, they tell you things that you really don't need to know in the first place. Like, key is in the ignition. And just put it there. Lights are on. Hey, it's dark outside. I mean, if they're going to make them talk, make them talk, make them say things we can use, like, "Hey, slow down, there's a cop up ahead." And now they've got cars that have heated seats. Have you seen these cars that have heated seats? I don't need a car with heated seats. Can you imagine getting out of your car on a cold day and your backside is steaming? And you're walking up to people and they're going, "Whoa, man. Man, did you get some bad chili or something, man?"
2: 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Well, hey, Shawn Michaels here, and it's back to the music with Rich Mullins. 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

0: 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So what's the mood? What you feeling like?
1: Hey, this is Haley from Monroe, Louisiana. Let's bring back the boy band. I still love Plus One. 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You're awesome.

Classic Christian hits are here this Memorial Day weekend on Christian Music Rewind. And during the recording sessions for Amy Grant's critically acclaimed album, Lead Me On, Amy was pregnant with her first child, Matthew. And while the title track was being sung in the studio, well, yeah, you guessed it, Amy went into labor. Lead Me On would have to wait a little while longer to be finished up, but hey, it turned out to be one of the biggest hits of all time for Amy. And it's a classic that lives on at Christian Music Rewind.

0: That's this week's Mystery Sound Quiz. Captain Jean-Luc Picard becomes part of the evil cybernetic race known as the Borg from one of the most memorable episodes of Star Trek: The Next Generation. Well, hey, stick around. There's more classics to come this week. And up next, we'll get Inside a Classic from Brian Duncan. 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
0: The biggest hit, no doubt, of Brian Duncan's long 30-plus year career is 1993's Love Takes Time from the Mercy album. Well, here's Brian taking us inside the music on that song.
5: You know, it was at a point in my life where I was kind of deciding maybe I should tender my resignation from Christianity altogether. Disillusioned with a lot of things and my own expectations about what was going to happen in my life. And it came after, you know, years and years of being in Christian music and expecting certain things to happen and kind of believing yourself to be just a little more righteous than you really are. And if you live long enough, you'll be disillusioned about, you know, your abilities to live a righteous life by yourself. And even to be able to change for the better is not something that you do by yourself. That opening song, Love Takes Time, is Have You Ever Been Lied To? It starts with that. Thought to be someone that you just can't be. You know, life has a funny way of re-explaining to you what you are and who you are and where you're going. And you have less control over that than what you might think when you're young. Christian music.

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7: We've got a chance of showers and thunderstorms through the morning hours into early afternoon, and otherwise mostly cloudy, 77. Few lingering storms possible this evening, some clearing overnight, low of 57, and Sunday looks much better. Mostly sunny, 81. Memorial Day on Monday. Expect mostly sunny skies and a warm high near 84. Again, chance for showers and thunderstorms continues through the morning and early afternoon hours. A high of 77 today.

0: Micah Tyler on the House of Praise. Hey, I'm Andy.
1: The number of the day is...
0: What a reminder of how fast time flies. You're already over 33% done with the year. And the older you get, the faster time goes. They say, what, the days are long, but the years are short? I was just talking to my coworker the other day about how we're so busy, you know, with our kids and the stages of life they're in. And I just made the joke of, you know, your life is busy and then you die. And that's the truth. You'll never not be busy. So how do you avoid being over busy, overworked? It's about priorities. And if you've never made Jesus a priority in your life, here's the good news. It's never too late to start right now.

0: get up.
1: From sunrise to bedtime, let your day be drenched in worship. Worship lives here, the House of Praise.

your refuge of praise, reminding you of who God is and why He's worthy of it all. In the name of Jesus. Worship lives here, the House of Praise.

0: Worship lives here on the House of Praise. Hey, I'm Andy.
1: Just talking about Angela, who has been shopping the last few hours, or just window shopping. She's just kind of passing time. So she said, Andy, I have not actually bought anything, which is good for you, but what are you doing at the store today?
2: Going grocery shopping with my daughter. She's 30 now, so she's not a kid. Her car is not working right now. It's down, so I'm helping her out.
1: But even though she's not a kid anymore, you never stop being a parent, that's for sure.
2: Oh, no, I don't. I still try to boss her around.
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0: It's the House of Praise. I'm Andy.
1: Hey, thanks so much for listening while you run errands. What are you up to?
2: I am going to the grocery store. I just got off work, so.
1: Ooh, what's on the grocery list? I'm thinking some steaks, burgers. I'm already in Memorial Day grill mode.
2: I don't know. Whatever looks good. I'm winging it.
1: Aren't we all? 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
0: I think you're on the right path.
1: How's that for timing?
2: But I will keep counting my blessings. Knowing I can't count that high.
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0: Hey, welcome to the House of Praise. Make yourself at home. I'm Andy.
1: I hope this story makes you smile today.
0: Angela promised herself she'd never love again. It's hard to blame her after losing her beloved companion to cancer. But then she met Happy, who had been looking for love for 10 years with no success. They hit it off right away, and now Happy, which is a 14-year-old husky, by the way, has a forever home. He went from a 6-foot by 3-foot kennel to a real house. He went from a concrete floor to a carpet. He has not just one, but 2 pillows. And because Angela opened her heart again, the most important thing Happy has is real love.

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1: It's not just what we play, it's who he is.
2: God did it. God did it.
1: Faithful, powerful, good, and worthy. Worship lives here. The House of Praise.

0: You were made to worship. And in this house, you'll never forget why.
1: I can always find peace.
0: Worship lives here. The House of Praise.

It's praise that never pauses. It's the House of Praise. I'm Andy. And looks like you've got a text from God. Romans 15:13. I'm the God of hope. I'm filling you with joy and peace. And by my spirit, you're going to overflow with hope. Hope doesn't come from what you see. It comes from who's filling you.

your morning commute to your evening rest, we keep the focus on the one who never fails. Worship lives here, the House of Praise.

This one Gen Zer said, I started doing it, and at first, I had a lot of anxiety. The first 2 minutes were mayhem. And then all of a sudden she said, you start to hear yourself. And I think more importantly, if you ever read in the Bible the way that God spoke to so many people, it was just in those quiet whispers. Like, you might hear God more, too.

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The House of Praise doesn't have maximum capacity. The more the merrier. 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
1: Hey, I'm Andy.
0: Here's a simple way to get the best ideas and level up your life. Be bored more often. Your mind gets the best ideas when it's allowed to wander.

0: helping you find peace in the chaos. It's the House of Praise. I'm Andy.
1: Sure, you've heard about it, but you ever wonder why does it say in the Bible that we should fast?
2: God has made us to where we desire food. We need to eat in order to live. And we love that part of life. And we can change that part of life if we don't like it. But what I have found is that when we are willing to deny the most natural thing in our lives, which is food, in order to pursue the God of heaven, to do something supernatural in our lives, God responds.
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4: 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The House of Praise.

holy, faithful, good. We praise him for who he is. Worship lives here, the House of Praise.

0: Every song is a reminder.
1: Praise the Lord, oh my soul.
0: God is holy, God is good, and God is here. The House of Praise.

0: Worship lives here on the House of Praise. Hey, I'm Andy. It's in the Bible, but it's still kind of one of those things where you go, oh, I know Jesus says I'm supposed to do it. Can I actually do it? Fasting, not having a meal or two or maybe more, using that time to pray. Leanne wanted to share her experience.
1: Something I never, ever imagined I'd actually be able to do. I heard about the Daniel fast a long time ago, and people are like, yeah, you just skip a meal and you pray through it. And I'm like, yeah, no, that's not happening. And now I routinely fast somewhere between 17 to 19 hours a day, sometimes up to 40. And it's been healthy. It's been enlightening. I sleep better, and I do pray through those moments.
0: All right, so what do those prayers sound like? Because for me, I think it would be, God, I want a burrito. I want a burrito. I want a burrito.
1: It's actually just more like, I can get through this. You gave up so much more for me than what I'm giving up right now by honoring my body that you've given me. Let me honor my body by giving it rest and peace, not digesting until it's time to eat again. I've got

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0: It's Katie Nicole on the House of Praise. I'm Andy. Whether it's finals for the kids or you just have a project at work that is just taking up all your time and you're having a hard time focusing, a simple way to have better focus, it's your Daily Joy Scroll coming up.
1: The House of Praise. Worship lives here. 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

0: That was Phil Wickham on the House of Praise. I'm Andy. Helping you stay away from doom scrolling the entire internet since 2024. It is your daily joy scroll, and here's a professor that shares what to do when you're studying or you're working and you hit a mental block.
1: The moment you start to slide, you're shoveling against the tide. What you need to do is take a break. Here's what's cool about it. You can study for a half hour. It doesn't take a half hour break to recharge your batteries. For most people, about 5 minutes. And this is where you go away, do something fun for 5 minutes. Call a friend, talk to a child, talk to a parent, a roommate. Enjoy some music. Do something you enjoy and actually say, this is my treat for having studied for 30 minutes effectively. Go back and here's what happens. Your efficiency is nearly 100%.
0: I love it because how often do we try to push through when we hit that mental block, when the best thing to do is not to push it, but to walk away from it?

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Let your day be drenched in worship. Worship lives here, the House of Praise.

0: The House of Praise, that's Natalie Lane. Hey, I'm Andy.
1: What if you were reading a book and there was no option to turn it back to the previous page? How carefully would you read it? Well, that's life. But here's the good news. God, the author of your life, has written an incredible future for you, so you don't have to worry about the next page. You just have to trust him.

0: 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Make yourself at home. I'm Andy.
1: Being a mom is a full-time job, and so being a single mom is like a double full-time job. 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

your refuge of praise, reminding you of who God is and why He's worthy of it all. In the name of Jesus. Worship lives here, the House of Praise.

It's Mercy Me on the House of Praise. I'm Andy. I was just talking about how life is like a book where you can't turn the page back. And so how careful you and I have to be with everything. But then I think I say that and I go, boy, I'm going to make everyone worried. It makes me worried. Like, I can't go back. How permanent does that feel? So here's what C.S. Lewis said about it, about life. There are far, far better things ahead than any we leave behind.

It's the House of Praise. I'm Andy. The three words every parent loves to hear from their kids. I love you. The six words no parent wants to hear, especially at 9:15 p.m. on a Wednesday night. Do we have any poster board?

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